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0: Another day of sleep would start and pace the room again. She would attend her ladyship. Often the sun would be blazing over Southwark chimneys before she could persuade herself to get into bed. And there she would lie, pitching and tossing, laughing and sighing for an hour or longer before she slept at last. What was all this stirring about her person, society? For she smiled at what her society said or done in its moral reason. A lady in such an excitement which seems not her own, in plain language, but nothing falling, or found in her memory as she confronts them all. Next day, Orlando could never remember a single line, magnifying into the name. Then she listened for a moment, such a name, nor her own beliefs glowing, as far as age and light. Then she saw C, charming life, Mr. Elver, musing. Then she turned on her heel to reflect the rapidity that had swept her politeness, charm, stripped the sisters from her bag. She was bound to rose in a neat black silk, and if she could not have made a thing nobleman, and rang the bell same always. When the servant gave, nothing remained him to wait for her in 6 days. Yet right beside him just a moment was intent. She was summoned by urgent affairs to London. Thus we are forced to conclude that society is one of the archdukes to such a skilled housekeeper so prompt about Christmas time. We suppose that she had her proper mixing and stirring of a dozen different ingredients. Section 11, take a hand, but it is in itself insipid.
1: Chapter 4,
0: take away Lord O, Lord A, Lord C, or Mr. M, and separately each is nothing. Stir them all together, and they combine to give off the most intoxicating of flavors, the most seductive of scents. Yet this intoxication, this seductiveness, entirely evade our analysis. At one and the same time, therefore, society is everything, and society is nothing. Society is the most powerful concoction in the world, and society has no existence whatsoever. Such monsters the poets and the novelists alone can deal with. With such something-nothings, their works are stuffed out to prodigious size, and to them, with the best will in the world, we are content to leave it. Following the example of our predecessors, therefore, we will only say that society in the reign of Queen Anne was of unparalleled brilliance. To have the entry there was the aim of every well-bred person.

I'm going to go to the next one.

I'm not sure if you're going to be able to do that.

I'm supported by the young hobbit, I'm supported by the young hobbit.

0: tossing over southern chimneys before she could persuade herself to get into bed. And there she would lie, pitching and tossing, laughing and sighing, for an hour or longer before she slept at last. What was all this stir and heat in her person, society? For she smiled at what her society said or done in its moral reason for lady in such an excitement which seemed not their own, in plain language, but nothing falling, or a fountain rising. Her memory as she confronted them all next day, Orlando could never remember a single word of the magma into the name. Then she listened for a moment, such names, and only the leaves glowing, the spirit age with light. Then she saw C, charming life, Mr. L, music. Then she turned over, she tried to recollect the rapidity that captured her politeness, charm, stripped the sisters from her back. She was bound to in rows of neat black silk, and if she could not name a thing, nobleman, and rang the bell the same always. When the servant came, nothing remained him to watch the clay, yet very exciting just a moment was in time. She was summoned by urgent affairs to learn, so we are forced to conclude that society is one of the archdukes, such as field housekeepers serve hot about Christmas time. We suppose that she had had the proper mixing and stirring of a dozen different ingredients.
1: Section 11,
0: take off the hand, but it is in itself insipid.
1: Chapter 4,
0: take away Lord O, Lord A, Lord C, or Mr. M, and separately each is nothing. Stir them all together, and they combine to give off the most intoxicating of flavors, the most seductive of scents. Yet this intoxication, this seductiveness, entirely evade our analysis. At one and the same time, therefore, society is everything, and society is nothing. Society is the most powerful concoction in the world, and society has no existence whatsoever. Such monsters the poets and the novelists alone can deal with. With such something-nothings, their works are stuffed out to prodigious size, and to them, with the best will in the world, we are content to leave it. Following the example of our predecessors, therefore, we will only say that society in the reign of Queen Anne was of unparalleled brilliance.

Thank you.

Tomorrow to relax, we should sit down.

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It seems to be what was said a short time ago.

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and perverted. 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The woman knows very well that, though a witch sends her his urns, places her judgment, solicits her criticism, and drinks her tea, is by no means to be faulted in respect to her opinions, admires her understanding, or will refuse, though the breaking is demanding, to burn her through the body with his tongue. So that even the person of the world can understand the master of the world.

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0: once by another lace. Stomach and paced the room again. Often the sun would be blazing over Southwark chimneys before she could persuade herself to get into bed. And there she would lie, pitching and tossing, laughing and sighing for an hour or longer before she slept at last. What was all this stir about her person, society? She smiled at what her society said, which argued its moral reason for the lady being such an excitement which seems not the her own. Plain language, but nothing falling, a fountain rising, memory as she confronts them all. Next day, Orlando could never remember a single word, to drag her mind into the name. Then she listened for a moment, such names, nor her own beliefs glowing, as far as age with light. The Marquis of C, charming life, Mr. L, her music. Then she turned on her heel to recollect the rapidity that had wiped her politeness, charm, stripped the sisters from her back. She was bound to do rows in a neat black silk mission. She could not name a thing, nobleman, and rang the bell same always. When the servant came, nothing remained him to wait a day. Yet very decided just a moment was intent. She was summoned by urgent affairs to last. We are forced to conclude that society is one of the archdukes, such as skilled housekeepers so prompt about Christmas time. Who splays at head to head the proper mixing and stirring of a dozen different ingredients.
1: Such a lovely command,
0: but it is in itself insipid.
1: Chapter 4.
0: Take away Lord O, Lord A, Lord C, or Mr. M, and separately each is nothing. Stir them all together, and they combine to give off the most intoxicating of flavors, the most seductive of scents. Yet this intoxication, this seductiveness, entirely evade our analysis. At one and the same time, therefore, society is everything, and society is nothing. Society is the most powerful concoction in the world, and society has no existence whatsoever. Such monsters the poets and the novelists alone can deal with. With such something nothings, their works are stuffed out to prodigious size, and to them, with the best will in the world, we are content to leave it. Following the example of our predecessors, therefore, we will only say that society in the reign of Queen Anne was of unparalleled brilliance. To have the entry

1 2 3 4 5 6 1 2 3 4 5 6 4 2 3 4 5 6 1 2 3 4 5 6 2 2 3 4 5 6 4 2 3 4 5 6 1 2 3 4 5 6 2 2 3 4 5 6 4 2 3 4 5 6 1 2 3 4 5 6 2 2 3 4 5 6 4 2 3 4 5 6 1 2 3 4 5 6 2 2 3 4 5 6 4 2 3 4 5 6 1 2 3 4 5 6 2 2 3 4 5 6 4 2 3 4 5 6 1 2 3 4 5 6 2 2 3 4 5 6 4 2 3 4 5 6 1 2 3 4 5 6 2 2 3 4 5 6 4 2 3 4 5 6 1 2 3 4 5 6 2 2 3 4 5 6 4 2 3 4 5 6 1 2 3 4 5 6 2 2 3 4 5 6 4 2 3 4 5 6 1 2 3 4 5 6 2 2 3

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0: myself use records, and I give the example of someone who lives happily without records. But I notice that no one pays any attention to me. Or maybe a few pay attention, but most people use records.
1: Well, it's useful to hear music from concerts or performances you really can't get to.
0: No, it's really not useful at all.
1: Well,
0: it merely destroys one's need for real music. It substitutes artificial music for real music, and it makes people think that they're engaging in a musical activity when they're actually not. And it has completely distorted and turned upside down the function of music in anyone's experience. Mm. For instance, if you don't believe what I said, I was present at a concert conducted by Stravinsky of one of his own works.
1: Right.
0: And I was sitting behind a 10-year-old child and his father. And after the performance was finished, the child turned to his father and said, "That isn't the way it goes."

0: Morris, since you are reluctant to provide us with the location of the rebel base, I have chosen to test this station's destructive power on your home planet of Orna.
1: Peaceful. We have no weapons. You can't.
2: You will have another target, a military target. Then name the system.
0: This will be the last time. Where is the rebel base?
1: Dantooine. On Dantooine.
0: Well, you see, Lord Vader, she can be reasonable. Continue with the operation. You may fire when ready.
1: What?
0: You're far too close. Dantooine is too remote to make an effective demonstration, but don't worry. We will deal with your rebel friends soon enough.

0: don't think so.
1: Rewind the side that's close to the beginning.
2: Can't rewind on this. Is it at the beginning?
1: Rewind.
3: Should we go back and do this over again?
1: No, just let it go. Pretty typical.

0: did me and Greg miss that part?
1: Yeah.
0: Oh, shit. We can't go back?
2: You were singing along?
0: You were singing? Oh.
2: Can you turn that off?
0: Yeah. It's good that you mentioned Sean in the song, so I don't feel so bad about him not being here.
2: I don't feel bad. I tried to get him up.
0: Yeah. He's always tired. Boom.
3: I don't remember that.
0: You were drinking pretty heavily back then.
2: Really drunk.
0: That's why Eric said don't drink heavily.

0: There's gonna be brownies at that party.
1: Oh man.
2: Oh really?
0: Yeah.
2: Brownies.
0: I'll save you.
1: Marijuana?
2: No. Almond.
0: Walnut? Sad. You always think like that? You know I like walnut brownies.
2: Little brown girl.
1: Look at that brownie.
2: Look at my mouth around that brownie.
1: Moist. That's a moist brownie.
0: You said Mary Wonka, right?
2: Whoa. Where are we at?
1: Mary Wonka.
0: Ouch.
1: That's a nice brownie you got there.
0: Hey, can you get me one?

0: I'm happy with everything. There's a, my friend Maurice has a lower vocal than the one that we were playing this afternoon. Right.
1: Yeah.
0: You heard it. You heard the one that was being played?
1: Uh-huh. It was the first one that we were like, oh,
0: well, we did,
1: maybe that's
0: no,
1: two.
0: We did two.
1: Yeah, the second one.
0: No, we did three.
1: We did three?
0: Yeah, my friend Maurice. The only reason we had such hard times is because we were so burnt out by it.

0: Hey, I got my Coca-Cola.
1: Oh, she's a pretty monster in there. Roar! Come back to me, trailer. I'm your big not cooking.
2: You should see me know I.
0: Yeah.
1: Oh, what's the lad's problem? He's got an eight on his back. Not too late for the scarf. He's got no hair on his head.
3: I'll kill you.
1: What?

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Summer with Carson or something like that. 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The driver took left.

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He pointed to me as if to say, "Get him. 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

0: and then my skin begins to crawl. 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I love a murder mystery upon the radio. I love it, I love it, I really love it so. I love it when I'm listening late at night and a murderer is stalking a heroine. And a hero is stalking a murderer, and a private eye is stalking a hero, and a cop is stalking a private eye. And they're coming in closer and closer, surely but closer and surely. They're coming out of the radio. Now they're stalking me. What have I done? I was only listening to the radio. Now they're throwing toothpaste at me. They're coming closer and closer. And I don't know the constructive rules of anyone that may be based on the fact that other people say the same their facts. Well, else the constrendo, and certainly not the one in the field. I'm not well enough to know that anyone else may say I'm wrong, and I feel that I must stay here now. Someone else will let me know the facts.
1: I wish I was dead.

0: Sunday driving through a million cars. I'm diving, no escaping, fender scraping, lest you hit a tree. Sunday driving, there's an ambulance arriving. A collision in my vision, maybe it was me. A lady driver signals left and then she makes a right. I hit her in the rumble seat, that isn't too polite. She screams, "You beast, you awful thing, where do you think you're going?" And I answer, "Don't look now, dear, but your rumble seat is showing." Sunday driving, for a peaceful day I'm thriving. But each Sunday is the one day, cars are everywhere. Boy, here it is Sunday morning, and I'm out driving in my car, and it's so peaceful and quiet. Sun is shining, the boys is chiping. Uh-oh, there goes a pedestrian. Shucks, I missed him. I think I'll go around the block and try again. Gee whiz, I must be out in the country now. I'm not hitting so many people. I am out in the country. I just hit a cow. This is a cow? A car goes by me like a flash, he can't do that to me. I'll chase him and I'll show him I can go as fast as he. And sure enough, I pass him like a rabbit in a thicket. And I learn it's a patrol car when he writes me out a ticket. I must have made a boo-boo. Sunday driving, up the steepest hill I'm driving. I'm not quitting till I'm sitting on the very top. I made it. Now I'm going down. Boy, what a view. And look at that cliff at the bottom of the road. If I ever went over that, impossible. Not in my car. What was that? The motor's broke. Gee, I better stop. The brakes don't work. The brakes don't work! I'm going 50 miles an hour downhill. Now I'm going 60. Now it's 70. My motor don't work. My brakes don't work. But I'm not worried. My speedometer works. I'm going faster and faster. And now I'm going over the cliff. Gee, I'm flying. And in my car. Well, cars can't fly. I'll crash and be killed, and boy, will Dad give it to me for taking the car. He'll get me in the back room of the house, and he'll give me what for. He'll say the conjunctive mood of people's feelings certainly don't designate the fact that other young men know better than others, and I certainly don't know the feeling if I don't know why other people feel that.
1: Next time, I'll take the train.

See, one in that her face is lifted and her cargo slightly shifted. There were couples kissing in the dark. I used my flashlight for a lark, and Joan is hugging Mortimer, and she's engaged to Mr. Shore. I'm hiding in the cusper door and flash a light upon their face while they are locked in fond embrace. And Mr. Shore then wrecks the place. I'm such a busybody, breaking up a lovely party.

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0: sexual orientation, and iron hand echo or commotion, with some crew members experience to understand the decline in heart function.
1: While living and working on Mars, crews were susceptibility to allergies or weakness. While living improved the mood of crews in isolation, engaging in relevant piece of the mission. Changes in moral and motivation are possible as the route with only a few to simulate relaxing environments to help.
0: Testing is in Cyclus, a small and noisy environment.
1: Confined environment.
0: Gentleness.
1: Body is closely.
0: Why many planets can make solid systems? The first step was discovered.
1: Crowded, loud, not well lit, and no one would
0: insist. What is known is that space flight changes the immune system,
1: making cross-cultural sensitivity and team dynamics parity fields on the Mars mission.
0: Planets can make
1: crowded, loud, not well lit.
0: Searchers better understand the decline in heart function, with some crew members experiencing space motion sickness. Techniques.
1: Both the space in isolation system
0: and shifting schedules to prevent crew boredom. NASA considers that it's so hard to crack.
1: Microorganisms that naturally live on the human body are transferred more
0: light, given that there will be astronauts to interact with computer-based light, given rations and provide dynamics motion sickness.
1: Garden, which could have positive behavioral health benefits in addition.
0: Hey, during a multi-round trip to Mars, gas matches so coordination, balance, and locomotion with some crew members.
1: Possible as the missions may experience post-flight movement. Duration of their 6 to 12 counteract.
0: We'll investigate how much privacy and living sections to help researchers better understand this. Testing is in place to help detect and improve thoughts to interact with computer-based devices. To crack, gas and solar radiation from our sun have been linked to flight cycles, a small and noisy. But if you want,
1: crews will be in approximately one-third of Earth's gravity. Finally,
0: wants to win a Nobel 10-minute self-test of in-itself testation using MRI and high-res
1: Mars vision proctal sensitivity
0: sun have been linked to the formation of the Earth since ancient times. If to autoimmune issues, in which the immune system mistakenly attack make solid systems,
1: the loved ones, or feeling unable to assist developing kidney stones due to dehydration to relaxing environments to may relate to reduced stone.
0: Minute extended day on Mars. Cultures better understand the decline in heart function.
1: Distinct cultures. They
0: confinement. Functional task testing is enacted with computer-based devices.
1: Unique to each world.
0: Quickly corrected by rehabilitation.
1: Changes in moral and motivation are possible as the mission unfolds. They have
0: mass in microgravity faster than they would on Earth.
1: Among crew members.
0: Considers the kinds of activities in which it, if you want to know the details about how early the environment over thousands of years. Functional tasks, mineral density, chance to win a Nobel Prize.
1: Compression cuffs worn on the thighs help.
0: Improve balance control after landing on a graduations to help researchers better understand the decline in heart function.
1: Headedness and fainting. Huge characteristics in space and microorganisms that naturally ability to simulate relaxing environments to help improve the mood.
0: Bring astronauts get quality sleep is also important, otherwise their internal bio is trickier than it sounds. It affects spatial orientation. simulating
1: reality to simulate relaxing environments to help improve the mood of the human races are often allergies or other illnesses. In their blood pressure static intolerance where they are.
0: Legend itself evaluations to help research station a swab regularly for
1: blood in the low
0: and dynamics. Assess for deterioration using MRI and high resolution imaging. This may be your chance to win a Nobel Prize.
1: Ability to allergies or other illnesses.
0: Our sun have been linked to the gravitational surface. Fine motor skin that may cause ill-size routine eating schedules.
1: To increase this and increase person-to-person enclosed habitats, such as the space station.
0: Space flight.
1: Station. Stress hormones may expand.
0: To interact.
1: Your learning new lower body negative pressure device could help draw fluids from the head into the legs. Evasion are possible as the mission unfolds.
0: Activities in
1: spacecraft on Mars could be challenging as they will be able to work effectively as a team for the duration of their 6-door Mars mission will undergo evens and their species share this distinctive characteristics.
0: If you think a lift flight, NASA uses it
1: and cause vision problems.
0: Make the best of progress studying individuals and team searchers are using Earth-based analogs to invest system to the month during space flight. After returning to Earth, the samples are at 1.5% of mid studying the ground half. Assesses the effect of fatigue on performance. Astronauts ride into
1: body when shifting from weightlessness to.
0: During astronauts get quality sleep is also important.
1: Crews may even tend to a space guard.
0: Of prolonged isolation and confinement, and a threat
1: to the head in microgravity, which may put pressure.
0: Ancient times, if you think life is a periodic fit, gas and solar radiation vary and high resolution imaging techniques of water to prevent illnesses that may result from them to build a status advanced molecular tech this. Fine mode. The skills not high.
1: To readapt to Earth's gravity.
0: Computer-based devices. The minds of pro-noisy environment.
1: Yes.
0: Audem, NASA considers the kinds of activities in which the astronauts. And attention assesses the effect.
1: In working waters must be kept on Earth, regardless of how long the mission lasts. Returning home, crews will have.
0: Nation of the Earth since ancient times. If you think life is a good
1: thing.
0: Earth-based analogs do not
1: put gravity fields on the Mars mission. Sick.
0: Isolation and confinement, and a 37-minute is in place to help detect and improve balance control after landing on the ground. To build a stable environment over thousands of years, but experience during space. Bones lose on average 1% to 1%.
1: The human brain.
0: This may be your chance to win a Nobel Prize. Based analogs to investigate crew members who would cyclists, a small and noisy environment. Deterioration using MRI and high resolution.
1: This may relate to reduced stimuli, every inch and detail of living and working. Suggest to the gravity field of another celestial body and shifting skills.
0: Resolution imaging techniques before and after flight. Remember confinement. A safe place to vent motion, with some crew members experienced
1: susceptibility to allergies. Base station
0: deterioration using MRI and high resolution. might be altered by factors like different dark and light.
1: To maintain their blood pressure when standing up.
0: Biological clocks, or circadian rhythm, might be altered by factors like different dark and light regularly for so important, otherwise, their internal
1: including learning a language or learning new medical skills, could help
0: gravity feel to another is
1: in space.
0: It's important to prepare for the fatigue astronauts may experience during
1: body and shift us to the gravity field of another celestial
0: techniques.
1: Petit to simulate relaxing environments to help improve the mood of motivation are possible as the mission unfolds. This may relate to routine, which can lead to lightheadedness and faint.
0: The gravitational surface, fine mode to one point.
1: While living and working on Mars, crews will be in approximately one version of calcium from their boat and fainting in space. Space garden.
0: Simulate the space flight environment. How does gravity affect you?
1: Fast in body and shifting from weightlessness to gravity.
0: Simulate the space flight evaluations to help researchers better.
1: Draw fluids from the head to the legs as well.
0: Assesses the effect of fatigue on performance. Astronauts write invalid systems, the first
1: work effectively distinctive characteristics.
0: Goal after landing on a gravitational surface or size and bone density are assessed for detection vigilance and attention sickness. Percent to 1.5%
1: education and understanding among us. While living and working on Mars, crews will be in approximately
0: per month during space flight. After returning to Earth, their crew members
1: patient since they will travel far.
0: Radiation from our sun have been linked to the formation of the Earth since ancient.
1: Race and their new world are more than different types of life forms that have their own intelligent purifying. Will encounter three different gravity fields on the Mars mission. Static intolerance where they are unable to maintain.
0: That is so hard to
1: climb. Researchers are also looking into using both hydration and
0: dark and light cycles in a small and noisy environment. Clean certain, with some known is that space
1: we are transferred more easily first, regardless of how long craft on Mars could be challenging as astronaut.
0: Bloody behavior and issues that are on the minds of
1: changes in moral and motivation are
0: part. 1 minute extended day on Mars.
1: And in microgravity, which may put pressure on me.
0: Quality sleep is also important. A 10-minute self-test of vigilance and attention assesses the effect of vision from our sun have been linked to the formation gravity affecting the human body regularly for analysis of surface. Fine motor skills test.
1: Crew members are vital to the success of the crews may even tend towards effects of the environment on the edges and moral and motivation are possible as the mission unfolds. This may or feeling unable to adapt hoping to purify the air. Crews will be waiting.
0: Completely corrected by rehabilitation.
1: Space either.
0: MRI and high resolution imaging techniques. Before and after flight, the microbial population that inhabits the immune system and the reactivation of latent viruses during spaceflight.
1: Weightlessness to gravity, astronauts may act use stimulation, the longing for loved ones, or feeling unction, the longing for loved one pressure cuffs worn on the thigh characteristics that are unique.
0: Devices.

nation to beset me round. They came upon me with their mouths as a ravening and a roaring lion. But thou, O Lord, shalt laugh at them. Thou shalt bring them down into the pit of destruction. 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

Kai for you.

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I did what you wanted me to do. Now I'm through. I'm through with it, and I'm finished with you. Mike! Hi, Mike. Why did you make me do people? Why? Mike! I baited them like you left. Baited me. All those years, Mike. You did so little to help me. Oh, Mike. You just helped me from my emotions. Scattering me. All over the pavement like salt. Mike, like rock salt in an icy New England road. I feel like someone's following me. I feel alone here in this homeless looking at an empty world around me. Like I'm staring through a glass cutting, and I'm out here in a cotton mic, and you won't even respond to me. I'm scared. Mike. Don't you see that? Someone's following me, Mike. Oh, why won't you say something? Say something, Mike. I'm leaving, Mike. I'm packing my bags and I'm moving on. Doesn't that worry you? Mike is so damn selfish, you won't even care. One more thing, Mike. Stay out of the dutch. And well, I know you told me not to do what I did, but I had no choice. They asked me about you, you know, and the fact that I told them everything. Can you hear that? A voice from a glass tomb is entering your face. It's over. Goodbye, Mike.

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0: I'm a famous detective. Ed Bugo, at this time, I'm going to be forward. Let's wake the bunch of...
1: What is this house of death?

625, we'll wait for your release. I need it again, drivers, over. I need it at 655,

Gust winds around 10 miles an hour. On tonight, partly cloudy. Highs around 70. Northwest winds around 10 miles an hour.

cloudy. Highs around 70. Northwest winds around 10 miles an hour. Monday night, partly cloudy. Highs around 70. Northwest winds around 10 miles an hour. Monday night.

He's flying.

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around the angle. Before walking Brian Roberts was a serious mistake, but we can pick that up at the bottom of the eighth inning. The Yankees, down 3-1, started to climb back in the game in the third. Damon Walk was forced. Jeter singled, and Cabrera went to second. The pitch is swung on and grounded weakly to second. The Yankees, down 3-1, started to climb back in the game in the third. Damon Walk was forced. Jeter singled, and Cabrera went to second. Posada hit by a pitch, and the batter was Bernie Williams.

Yeah.

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1: This is Wavefarm Radio Art Fellow Karen Werner. You're about to hear a 2016 radio art piece called Memories of Zara by Jeanette El Haouli and José Augusto Manes. Jeanette El Haouli is a fixture in the Brazilian radio art scene and beyond. She has produced radio art pieces for networks around the world, and for 15 years she produced the program New Music Radio for Thinking Ears at a radio station in Londrina, Brazil. Jeanette El Haouli has also worked for many years in Brazil as a professor and researcher in radio art. José Augusto Manes is a Brazilian electroacoustic composer, performer, sound designer, and professor. Their collaborative piece, Memories of Zara, is a radio play that revolves around a 1998 recording of Jeanette El Haouli's mother a month before she died. Her mother's name was Zara Jaja El Haouli. The artists write, quote, Zara was born in 1918 in Zal, between the mountains of Lebanon and the Bekaa Plateau. In 1948, at the age of 30, married and with three children, she left everything behind, bringing only the memories of her distant Lebanon, to which she never returned. In this piece, we hear a story that can be felt by all those who immigrated and still immigrate today. The soundscapes used in the work were imagined by the artists based on information obtained about the places of origin. The songs correspond to the repertoire of records they listen to in their daily lives, which together with the tuning of the Lebanese radio stations remain the only sound links maintained with their homeland. End quote. Memories of Zara was broadcast on Radio MEC-FM in Rio and is 17 minutes long.

0: Eu tô muito feliz, graças a Deus. 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
1: You just heard Memories of Zara by Janet El Haouli and José Augusto Manes. 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
2: This is Andy Stuhl with the Wayfarm Radio Art Archive, and I'm pleased to introduce The People's Radio, a work that artist Sadie Woods created during a 2021 residency at Wayfarm. In this composition, Woods interweaves music samples with recordings of activist oratory in the Black radical tradition, notably from Black Panther Party organizer Fred Hampton's 1969 speech, Power Anywhere Where There's People, which Hampton delivered just months before the FBI and Chicago police assassinated him in a pre-dawn raid on his apartment. Woods juxtaposes Motown hits with calls for militant resistance to a white supremacist police state. And through these juxtapositions, the depoliticizing effect on these songs of their long circulation through commercial radio is stripped away, leading us to hear phrases like power to the people in a freshly literal sense. Woods means this as an intervention into radio itself, drawing the technology away from its attachments to the U.S. military-industrial complex and toward, as she writes, a conduit for Black expressive culture and radical imagination. Here is The People's Radio.
3: We out here trying to educate, trying to inform, trying to organize, and trying to teach the people some revolutionary political power and have them to arm themselves. We know that once the people are armed, those people cannot be oppressed, and they cannot be repressed without any type of retaliation, and retaliation is the only thing in the world that's ever going to stop fascism. It's not a question of nonviolence or violence. The question is between resistance to this fascism or either non-existence within fascism.

0: Why do I have a lot of arrests? Because of harassment. Why is that harassment? Because the people that harass me have set up a problem that made me disagree with them violently, and they set up this problem in order to exploit me and other people like me. And why they want to get rid of me? Because I'm saying something that might wake up some other exploited people and some other oppressed people. And if all these people ever get together, then these pigs that are exploiting us, we'll be able to run them into the lake. That's why they want to get rid of us. And it's just, it's sort of like a primary thing with me. I'm the first move that they'll make. I'm a part of the organization. It'll be the first organization they'll move on, because I happen to be a part of the organization, the Black Panther Party. That is the only organization, in fact, that has came out and stood up loud and clear and said that we don't care what anybody says, whether they have guns or not, and badges or 18 uniforms. If whenever they step outside the bounds of legality into the bounds of illegality, then we'll blow their brains out if they're bothering the people. Despite their reaction, where all of those people are getting together and have an international proletarian revolution.
1: Right on.
0: And that's saying all power.

so crazy about the people. We're gonna stand together. We're gonna have a black army, a Mexican-American army, an alliance in solidarity. We're gonna have some progressive whites, all of us. And we're gonna march on this pig power structure. And we're gonna say, stick 'em up, we come for what's ours. Up against the wall.

but you can't deal a revolution. You can't run liberation out the country. You might murder a freedom fighter, but you can't murder freedom fighters. And if you do, you come up with people that you thought should be acting like pigs, just acting like people and moving on pigs. And that's what we've got to do, regardless of what these people think we should do. Because nothing's more important than stopping fascism, because fascism will stop us.

Power is the ability to define phenomena and make it act in a desired manner. Power is the ability to define phenomena and make it act in a desired manner. What kind of phenomena? Social phenomena. What is the social phenomena? Black people, Mexican American, any kind of people begins to learn that the social phenomena is that in fact U.S. racist, decadent, capitalist, imperialistic America is a police state. That a police state exists here, that these pigs are doing nothing but protecting the avaricious businessman and the demagogic politician, protecting the exploitative system that they got going. That in fact we are tired of it, we are sick of it, you've been brutalizing black people, you've been murdering and lynching them, black people are tired of it. Black people in the vanguard of this revolution all of a sudden, and it's phenomenally correct also, but we are concerned with that social phenomena. We are concerned with that exploitation. We are concerned with the oppression that black people and all other peoples in the world who are suffering the same common oppression that we are suffering today. The thing is that we have the ability to define it. If we have the ability to define it, the only next thing to do is get organized. Get organized.

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Thank you.

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And we're going to have to put it back in the hands of the people. Okay, well, look at here. Look at here. We ain't taking us nowhere. We're going to stay right here with the people. We're going to have to move, and we got to move fast. We got to move hard.

0: got to have it.
1: So we say, we always say to Black Panther Party that they can do anything they want to us. We might not be back. I might be in jail. I might be anywhere. But when I leave, you can remember I said with the last words on my lips that I am...

said all power to all people. We said white power to white people. Brown power to brown people. Yellow power to yellow people. Black power to black people. X power to those that we left out. We say Panther Power to the Vanguard Party. When you leave here, you know what I'm saying? The last words, now, before you go to bed, and I say, I am a revolutionary. Make that the last word. In case you don't wake up, then somebody might believe it, and you might, you know, end up in what they call a revolutionary happy hunting grounds. Say that. I am a revolutionary.

like the Free Breath Program. Feed hungry children. We got the free clothing drive. Clothe the needy people. We got the free health clinic. Cure the sick people. And there ain't enough peace in this whole wide world to stop the Black Panther Party from saving people. He was the deputy chairman of the Illinois chapter. He was shot.

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1: 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This long-standing project brought temporary radio stations to galleries, storefronts, and even the 2008 Whitney Biennial, using a hyper-local, collaborative, experimental, and totally uncensored approach to radio that was critical of public radio, while also drawing inspiration from the early promise that it held. This selection is from a regular show presented by artist John Brumit called Catch and Release during the 2004 installation at the Southern Exposure Gallery in San Francisco. Let's hear it now.
2: We're back at the desk. Welcome back to Catch and Release. We didn't catch much out there, but I'm very pleased to present to you that we have plans. We're building, as we speak, a bigger net. That's right. That's probably for me. That's that truck I almost walked in front of about 5 minutes ago. So, Catch and Release. It's a program based, more or less based on the idea that our neighborhood right here is fascinating, and I'd like to present it in its various forms to you, the listener. So, as an idea, sending people out with a wireless microphone in order to increase the occurrence of live sound processing and transmission, I would have to say that has been the goal, largely. So, but as my transmitter's not quite so functional, we're going to go ahead and I'm going to present the first ever, thank you, wonderful, I'm all set up. This, I'm going to play a little piece for you called The Broadcast Bike, and this is a piece done with a bicycle with a piece of drain pipe attached to the bike and a contact microphone, and I rode around, and basically this bike sort of translates all kinds of topographic information into a sound piece. So, in essence, I'm riding a bicycle that's like a phono cartridge. So every bump becomes some signal. You get it. It's fun. It's great. So this is a rough mix, probably a rough mix. It's labeled as a rough mix, as we like to do in the industry, to indicate to ourselves that this is not to be broadcast. I'm going to let you in on a little secret of my own, which is that I sort of prefer the rough mixes. That's a live flute in the courtyard out there, isn't it?
3: Sounds good.
2: Yeah, wonderful. Sorry I can't be there live, but you can hear it through the wall.

0: listening to right now is grinding the bar with my mic and taking the bar from West Oakland over to San Francisco to Alamo Square Park. And my friend Mark Horowitz, who I believe will be on the show with me tomorrow, was serving free coffee, giving out free coffee in Alamo Square Park, and would occasionally have lots of friends come by and have former, I believe, associate director of this gallery making crepes, Lisa Ricci. And so anyway, I was riding my bike over to have some coffee and hang out with Mark, and I thought I'd do quite a bit of recording on the way. And at some point on this recording, I'm not sure exactly where it is on this mix, I realized that I was probably more effective trying to sell the homeless poetry book than I actually was able to engage people in some live public art. This is the broadcast bike is actually the third, is that the piece you're listening to is the third incarnation of this topographical sound piece. So what you get, the first one was a Honda Civic, and I prepared the Honda Civic with a lot of percussive instruments, timpani drums, small snare drums, a small child's piano, an electric guitar with a cordless amplifier, and lots of pendulant heavy objects suspended from the ceiling. So as I would drive and I would turn left or I would turn right, what you would end up with is this musical improvisational production based on chance and based on potholes and ruts and stopping and starting and turning and driving, just your average drive. So in essence, the aberrations in the surface on which we travel so often became more or less a celebration in terms of listening to the piece, because if it wasn't for the potholes and if it wasn't for the ruts, you would actually have no musical composition whatsoever. So the prepared Civic was
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0: 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That's me giving doing the station announcement from my bicycle right outside of the BART station.
1: We are listening to Catch and Release on Neighborhood Public Radio. Thanks for tuning in. Today we're going to go talk to... Let's go check in with some tourists.
2: Have you seen new sheep poultry book? Like, look them up?
1: How much is it?
2: It's $5. They sell
1: $5. Oh, ooh, $5. Well, I'm talking... I got $2, so...
2: What's that for you? How about a
1: mini pack? This tube right here has marbles in it.
2: Marbles?
1: Yeah, so as I ride this bike around, it's going to turn on my amp, and there's a little marble coming in right there.
2: So it takes all the potholes and the bumps and the dots and stuff.
1: Marbles and like some rocks and kind of nuts and bolts and stuff in there. But then, the better, especially for the guy like himself. Now you can see some moves in here, so. What do you call it?
2: Street Sheep Poetry.
1: Street Sheep Poetry Book, right here. Street Sheep Poetry Book, only $5, if you're lucky.
2: Yeah,
1: it is. That's right. They're going fast, going fast. Get your poetry book while they last.
2: What's your name?
1: Will.
2: Will.
1: All right, come see Will. Will has your Street Sheep Poetry Book right here.
2: How much is it?
1: $5. $5 for your Street Sheep Poetry Book.
2: Oh, great.
1: Poetry by San Francisco's finest. All right, come get it. Come, don't everybody come over at once now.
2: As you can see, there aren't many people coming over. Yeah, but they are intrigued. I think they're just afraid. Not everybody.
1: Hey, don't be afraid. Now, this is good stuff in here. It's gonna blow your mind.
2: And
3: Street Street, Poultry Bug, my favorite disco's finest.
4: Yeah.
3: All right, only $5. Well worth it, sir. Well worth it.
4: Yeah, that's all right. Thanks.

0: so riding in the traffic around you, trying to sell poetry books, all in the name of,
1: Free coffee. Free coffee.

Civic. Now you're listening to another track from that series. And this is called Cordless Guitar Through the Toll Plaza.

0: Welcome back. So we have about 5 minutes left with each other. You've been listening to the first installment of this program. We'll be on every Wednesday, Thursday, and Friday at 6 o'clock. Hopefully the last Friday of the month, my hope is that we will have the wireless system worked out. We'll have a cyclist out there. That's right, for critical mass. Isn't that correct? Yeah, last Friday of the month. Catch and release. So anyway, I'd like to offer to you, our listeners, a small list of participants who will be featured and providing their own work for this series. A lot of great artists. I have a catalog right here, and I'm going to read from this. Well, first of all, I'd like to say Michael Trigilio is going to ride a bicycle out of here, and he's actually going to order as many burritos as possible from all the local, sort of burrito trucks, what have you. And I think the bet is so far, well, we have a pool going here down at the office, and we expect that he's probably going to get about six burritos within half an hour. What do you think?
1: Six burritos in a half an hour? That's a lot of burritos in a half an hour.
0: Well, it doesn't mean he has to,
1: every 5 minutes.
0: He doesn't have to consume them all. He just has to order as many and receive them from the truck.
1: From different ones or the same?
0: Yes, they all have to be different burrito trucks. Different burrito trucks, same neighborhood. It's a race.
1: That'd be hard, I think.
0: I mean, if you're watching TV and all of the crap that's on out there, you need to stop, tune in, tell your friends, 88.9, when Michael Trigilio rides a bicycle to order as many burritos from mobile cantinas as possible, we want you to be tuned in.
1: Yes.
0: Other people in this show, if I may.
1: Well, you know, Sarah Lockhart's going to be on in just, 3 minutes? 3 minutes till Sarah Lockhart's going to be on with the Visible Hand. Did you know that?
0: Well, we have Sarah Lockhart with the Visible Hand.
1: Yeah.
0: That's at 6:30.
1: Yeah.
0: For the last 2 minutes of Catch and Release, I'm going to tell you other people featured on the show called Catch and Release. Anyway, that Lee, always crazy with the microphone. Let's see, we have a...
2: We're removing noise as we speak so that your signal will be as noise-free as possible. So we are going to have a higher signal-to-noise ratio because of the processing that's going right now.
0: Perfect. Thank you. That's Sarah Lockhart giving us a technical update. Always
2: good news.
0: There's
2: remaining 8 minutes and 54 seconds of noise to be removed, and then there will be no more noise.
0: Perfect. So, other people featured on Catch and Release, if I may say, and it would be great if you would tune in for them, Norman Long, Conrad Lubell, we have Edward Sykes, we have Matt Valla, we have Wayne Grimm, Mark Horowitz, Spy Emerson, with some reports from Prague, Dolan Cleverly, and Joshua Churchill, Joshua G. Churchill. Anyway, thank you so much for tuning in and to this program, and you've got to stick around because Sarah Lockhart is up next with The Visible Hand right here on Neighborhood Public Radio, broadcasting live from Southern Exposures Gallery at 88.9. Thank you.
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4: We out here trying to educate, trying to inform, trying to organize, and trying to teach the people some revolutionary political power and have them to arm themselves. We know that once the people are armed, those people cannot be oppressed, and they cannot be repressed without any type of retaliation, and retaliation is the only thing in the world that's ever going to stop fascism. It's not a question of nonviolence or violence. The question is between resistance to this fascism or even non-existence within fascism.

0: Why do I have a lot of arrests? Because of harassment. Why is there harassment? Because the people that harass me have set up a problem that made me disagree with them violently, and they set up this problem in order to exploit me and other people like me. And why they want to get rid of me? Because I'm saying something that might wake up some other exploited people and some other oppressed people. And if all these people ever get together, then these pigs that are exploiting us, we'll be able to run them into the lake. That's why they want to get rid of us. And it's just, it's sort of like a primary thing with me. I'm the first move that they'll make. I'm a part of an organization that will be the first organization they'll move on, because I happen to be a part of an organization, the Black Panther Party, that is the only organization, in fact, that has came out and stood up loud and clear and said that we don't care what anybody says, whether they have guns or not, and badges or 18 uniforms, if whenever they step outside the bounds of legality into the bounds of illegality, then we'll blow their brains out if they're bothering the people. We're going to fight their reaction with all of us people to get together and have an international proletarian revolution.
1: Right on.
2: Right on.
0: And that's saying all power.

so crazy about the people. We're gonna stand together. We're gonna have a black army, a Mexican-American army, an alliance of solidarity. We're gonna have some progressive whites, all of us. And we're gonna march on this pig power structure. And we're gonna say, stick 'em up, we come for what's ours. Up against the wall. Power to the people.

but you can't kneel a revolution. You can't run liberation out the country. You might murder a freedom fighter, but you can't murder freedom fighters. And if you do, you come up with people that you thought should be acting like pigs, just acting like people and moving on pigs. That's what we've got to do, regardless of what these people think we should do. Because nothing's more important than stopping fascism, because fascism will stop us all.

Power is the ability to define phenomena and make it act in a desired manner. Power is the ability to define phenomena and make it act in a desired manner. What kind of phenomena? Social phenomena. What is the social phenomena? Black people, Mexican American, any kind of people begins to learn that the social phenomena is that in fact U.S. racist, decadent, capitalist, imperialist America is a police state. That a police state exists here, that these pigs are doing nothing but protecting the average businessman and the demagogic politician, protecting the exploiting system that they got going. That in fact we are tired of it, we are sick of it, you've been brutalizing black people, you've been murdering and lynching them, black people are tired of it. Black people vanguard this revolution all of a sudden, and it's phenomenally correct also, but we are concerned with that social phenomena, we are concerned with that exploitation, we are concerned with the oppression that black people and all other peoples in the world who are suffering the same common oppression that we are suffering today. The thing is that we have the ability to define it. Still, if we have the ability to define it, the only next thing to do is get organized.

get up against the wall, something to hold up, and we can't even get 1 hour. Thank you.

0: everything would be all right if everything was put back in the hands of the people. And we're going to have to put it back in the hands of the people. Okay, well, look at here. Look at here.
1: We ain't taking it nowhere. We're going to stay right here with the people.
0: We're going to have to move, and we got to move fast. We got to move hard.

0: got to have it.
1: So we say, we always say to Black Panther Party that they can do anything they want to us. We might not be back. I might be in jail. I might be anywhere. But when I leave, you can remember I said with the last words on my lips that I am a revolutionary.

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We said white power to white people. Brown power to brown people. Yellow power to yellow people. Black power to black people. X power to those that we left out. We say Panther power to the Vanguard Party. When you leave here, you hear saying the last words before you go to bed, and I say, I am a revolutionary. Make that the last word. In case you don't wake up, then somebody might believe it, and you might end up in what they call a revolutionary happy hunting grounds. Say that. I am a revolutionary.

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1: Feed hungry children.
0: We got the free clothing drive.
1: Clothes the needy people.
0: We got the free health clinic.
1: Cure the sick people.
0: And there ain't enough peace
1: in this whole wide world.
0: Stop the Black Panther Party
1: from serving the people.
0: Now, Brother Fred Hampton
1: was a dedicated dancer.
0: He was the deputy chairman of the Illinois chapter.
1: He was shot through the head
0: while sleeping in his bed.
1: Cause he loved the people,
0: and he served his people.
1: And

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1: I'm Jess Speer for the Wave Farm Radio Art Archive, and I'm excited to introduce Charles Amerikanian's 1994 radiophonic composition, Mental Radio. 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
1: Rainbow
0: Chug
1: Bandit.
0: Bandit.
1: Rainbow
0: Chug
1: Bandit.
0: Bandit.
1: Rainbow,
0: Rainbow
1: Bandit.
0: Bandit.
1: Rainbow
0: Chug
1: Bandit.
0: Bandit.
1: Rainbow Chug
0: Bandit.
1: Bandit.
0: Rainbow
1: Bandit.
0: Bandit.
1: Rainbow
0: Chug
1: Bandit.
0: Bandit.
1: Rainbow
0: Chug
1: Bandit.
0: Bandit.
1: Rainbow Bandit.
0: Rainbow
1: Chug
0: Bandit.
1: Bandit. Rainbow
0: Chug
1: Bandit. Bandit.
0: Rainbow
1: Bandit.
0: Bandit.
1: Rainbow
0: Chug
1: Bandit.
0: Rainbow
1: Chug Bandit.
0: Bandit.
2: Sound. And it's a sort of a canonic text sound. And it's a sort of a canonic exploitation of text sound. And it's a sort of a canonic exploitation of words alone. His most recent composition, probably that was destined to be a very famous one, is based on the words rainbow, chug, banded, and bomb. Rainbow, chug, banded, and bomb. Rainbow,
3: rainbow,
2: chug,
3: chug,
2: banded,
3: banded,
2: and bomb,
3: and bomb.
2: Rainbow,
3: I don't
2: chug,
3: know what it is.
2: Rainbow,
3: banded,
2: chug,
3: and
2: banded,
3: rainbow,
2: bomb,
3: chug,
2: I don't know what it is.
3: Banded,
2: rainbow,
3: and
2: chug,
3: bomb,
2: banded,
3: rainbow,
2: and
3: chug,
2: bomb,
3: banded,
2: I don't know what it is.
3: Rainbow,
2: and bomb,
3: chug,
2: rainbow,
3: banded,
2: chug,
3: and
2: bomb,
3: banded,
2: I don't know what it is.
3: Bomb.
2: Rainbow,
3: rainbow,
2: chug,
3: banded,
2: banded,
3: and
2: bomb,
3: and bomb.
2: I don't know what it is.
3: Rainbow,
2: rainbow,
3: chug,
2: chug,
3: banded,
2: banded,
3: and
2: bomb.
4: Unidentified flying object, and this seems
2: fits,
4: to,
2: I mean,
4: fit. My mouth is open, my eyes
2: convergence
4: on some
2: unidentified
4: flying object,
2: unidentified
4: flying object,
2: and
4: my
2: this
4: fits,
2: subject of discussion
4: is open, my
2: eyes
4: convergence
2: on some
4: object,
2: and
4: it seems to
2: fit. Unidentified
4: flying
2: subject
4: of discussion.
2: And
4: this
2: unidentified
4: flying
2: open
4: object,
2: eyes
4: convergence
2: on some
4: to fit.
2: Unseen
4: my
2: subject of discussion.
4: Unidentified
2: flying
4: unidentified
2: flying
4: object.
2: This fits.
4: And
2: it opens
4: to fit.
2: Eyes
4: convergence
2: on some
4: unseen
2: unidentified
4: flying
2: object.
4: Borborygmos is a wonderful word. It means a rumble produced in the elephant's stomach.
2: A sharp where you'd expect a natural. A natural where you'd expect a sharp. No rule observed but the exceptional. And then first happy thought, bring in a harp. No bar sequence to the bar
4: right
2: of spring.
4: No
2: bar
4: right
2: prelude to
4: the
2: next
4: write
2: that
4: the
2: comes.
4: Thing.
2: Which
4: against
2: follows
4: our
2: which
4: helpless
2: you really need
4: mine.
2: To fling
4: but second
2: its
4: happy
2: crash,
4: thought,
2: clash,
4: bring
2: in
4: your
2: bing,
4: drums.
2: Bang, bing.
4: For harmonies
2: to call it
4: right
2: of spring.
4: Discords pass.
2: The season
4: let
2: when
4: on
2: joyous
4: with
2: wing
4: in
2: the
4: birds,
2: ash.
4: Melodious
2: then
4: carols,
2: last
4: happy
2: sing.
4: Thought,
2: and harmonies
4: in,
2: your
4: in everything.
2: And clang,
4: he
2: clash,
4: who could
2: clatter,
4: write
2: the
4: right
2: clatter,
4: of spring,
2: clang, and
4: if
2: clash.
4: I be right.
2: Now, this is
4: by
2: about
4: right
2: Wagner,
4: swing.
2: And just observe the similarity of the last line. And clang, clash, clatter, clatter, clang, and clash. That's about Wagner. Now, and it then crash, clash, cling, clang, bing, bang, bing. This is about Stravinsky 40 years later, and I bet that the guy who wrote the Stravinsky poem was a great admirer of Wagner, of course. And so it goes, you know. So I made up a formula. I said that a modernistic monstrosity in 20 years becomes a sophisticated curiosity, and in another 20 years becomes a modern masterpiece.
4: once you step on the tonic, you step on the tonic again. You know, just feel that, well, we've heard that tonic again, and we've heard that dominant again. Let's do something new. Once you step on the tonic, you step on the tonic again. You know, just feel that, well, we've heard that tonic again, and we've heard that dominant again. Let's do something new.
3: Step on the tonic, you step
4: once
3: on
4: you
3: the tonic
4: step on
3: again.
4: The tonic,
3: you know,
4: just step on
3: feel
4: the tonic
3: well,
4: again. You
3: step
4: know,
3: on the
4: just
3: tonic,
4: feel that, well,
3: step on the tonic
4: again.
3: Again.
4: You know,
3: just
4: feel
3: that
4: heard that
3: step on
4: again.
3: The tonic.
4: Let's
3: step
4: do
3: on the tonic
4: new.
3: Again. You know, just feel that, well,
4: once you step on the tonic, you
3: step
4: on the tonic
3: again.
4: You know,
3: just feel that, well, we've
4: step on the tonic,
3: you step on the
4: tonic
3: again.
4: You know,
3: again.
4: Let's
3: well,
4: do
3: we'll
4: something
3: step on the tonic,
4: new.
3: You step on the tonic
4: once
3: again,
4: you step
3: know,
4: on the tonic,
3: you
4: step, well,
3: step
4: on
3: the
4: tonic
3: step
4: again,
3: on the
4: tonic,
3: you know,
4: step
3: on
4: the tonic
3: again, you know,
4: just feel
3: that,
4: well,
3: we'll
4: step on the tonic,
3: you
4: step on
3: the tonic
4: again, you know,
3: just
4: feel that,
3: well,
4: we'll step on the tonic,
3: step on the
4: tonic,
3: you step
4: again, you know,
3: again, you
4: know,
3: feel
4: that, well,
3: we'll
4: step
3: on
4: the tonic,
3: you
4: step on
3: the
4: tonic
3: again,
4: you know, just
3: feel
4: that,
3: well,
4: we'll step
3: on
4: the
3: tonic,
4: you step on the
3: tonic
4: again, you know,
3: just
4: step
3: on
4: the
3: tonic,
4: you step on
3: the
4: tonic again, you know,
3: tonic
4: again, you know,
3: just feel that, well, we'll
4: step on the tonic, you step on the
3: tonic
4: again, you know,
3: just
4: feel
3: that,
4: well,
3: we'll
4: step on the tonic,
3: you
4: step
3: on
4: the tonic again, you know,
3: step
4: on
3: the
4: tonic again, you know,
3: step on
4: the
3: tonic,
4: you step on
3: the
4: tonic again, you know,
3: just
4: feel
3: that, well,
4: we'll step on the tonic,
3: you
4: step on
3: the
4: tonic again, you know,
3: just feel that, well,
4: we'll step on the tonic,
3: you step
4: on
3: the
4: tonic
3: again,
4: you know,
3: just feel
4: that,
3: well,
4: we'll step on the
3: tonic,
4: you step on the tonic
3: again,
4: you know,
3: just
4: again. Let's do something new.

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Dot bunch dot dot dot dot dot bunch dot dot dot dot bunch da dot bunch dot dot bunch dot dot dot dot dot dot dot transom da dot bunch dot bunch da dot transom bunch dot dot ladle da dot ladle bunch da dot dot bunch da dot da dot da bunch bunch dot bunch bunch dot bunch dot bunch dot ration fashion do dog do do doctor ration fashion do dog do do doctor ration fashion do dog do do doctor ration fashion do dog do do doctor ration fashion do dog do do doctor ration fashion do dog do do doctor ration siphon station stash rash state sycamore scythe stayed ration ration siphon station stash rash state sycamore stave scythe ration siphon station stash rash state sycamore scythe stayed ration ration siphon station stash rash state sycamore station stave ration siphon station stash rash state 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ration, fashion, do dog, do do, doctor. It suits me, but not me. It suits me, but not me. It suits me, but not me. It suits me, but not me. It suits me, but not me. It suits me, but not me. It suits me, but not me. It suits me, but not me. It suits me, but not me. It suits me, but not me. It suits me, but not me. It suits me, but not me. It suits me, but not me. It suits me. It suits me, but not me. It suits me, but not me. It suits me, but not me. It suits me, but not me. To do today, to do to do today, to do today, to do to do today. Blake hideous, Blake hideous, Blake hideous, Blake hideous, Blake hideous, Blake hideous. To do today, to do to do today, to do today, to do to do today. Blake hideous, Blake hideous, Blake hideous, Blake hideous, Blake hideous, Blake hideous. To do today, to do to do today, to do today, to do to do today. Blake hideous, Blake hideous, Blake hideous, Blake hideous, Blake hideous, Blake hideous. 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Dog, dog, do dog, dog, do dog, dog, do dog, do do do dog, dog, do dog, dog, do dog, dog, do dog, do do do dog, dog, do dog, dog, do do do do doctor do, doctor do, doctor do, doctor do, doctor do, doctor do, doctor do, doctor do, doctor do, doctor do, doctor do, doctor video, rodeo, video, rodeo, video, rodeo, video, rodeo, video, rodeo, video, rodeo, video. 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
1: Oh, I've just been listening to you, and I'd really like to be able to scream, but when I want to scream, all I seem to do is breathe in. So, as you said on the program, there's a silent scream. Perhaps I'm screaming inside and I can't give voice to it. But I think it's a really interesting concept, what you're doing. And I'm looking forward to hearing all the results of it.
2: Get up! Get up! It's Tomo! Front!

0: Billy.
1: The scream. The scream is often treated as some kind of insurmountable, impenetrable obstacle, pure white noise force that is beyond analysis and unworthy of any kind of interpretation. But here at the Institute, we hear the scream from entirely the other perspective. The scream as an opening, as an entry point, as an access point, an entry into a vast interior landscape that has as its surface this highly nuanced, very individual psychoacoustic force to it.

0: there's also a scream line. The actual journey that the screamer takes into the interior landscape. And when we established the telephone answering machine here at the Institute, we called it the scream line because that machine was going to circulate individual scream lines into...
1: Thank you, Mr. Whitehead. I believe you are on the wrong track. I'm sure if you came to my house, you'd hear the screams that you'd never want to hear again.
2: There's nothing like a good scream to get your aggressions out, and I am particularly one of those people who needs to ventilate quite regularly. So here I go.
3: Oh, I feel much better now. Thank you. There's another screamer on the line. Just a minute.
4: Screaming. Screaming. Especially nowadays, when we've got so many pressures.

0: And here's my screen. Bye.
1: Hello, Mr. Whitehead. It's approximately 4 p.m. Saturday afternoon, October the 19th. No two people cry the same way. I wonder whether this could apply to screams as well. You should know by now. I may do some research on that. Meanwhile, to add to your screamscape...
2: Screaming is a part of my dreaming. It happens only at night.
0: Can I go again?
3: This is what I think of your stupid, wanky scream idea.
4: Kill it! Kill a wild man! Kill a wild man!

The scream. We have screams that go from the most extreme no to the most ecstatic yes. The yes and the no then doubles itself or echoes itself in a whole range of other opposites. The tension between male and female, between head and belly, the belly scream and the more head scream, the death rattle, which is of course a no scream, an extreme no scream, and the birth scream, which is a yes scream, which is not just an opening of the screamer, but an opening into the world for a new human who then begins life by screaming. The scream to and the scream against. There's the inside scream, the silent scream, the silent white noise that becomes the invisible pressure.

0: the real Scream and the fake Scream. The fake Scream being a product of a media culture which uses screams in a particular kind of way. Screams which then become imported into individuals and reproduced as their screams. Though in fact... Excuse me.
1: Just bear with me while I phone a new extension line here in the ABC, a new service that's provided at the moment. 1312, that's the extension. Going through. You know what they like, these ABC phones. They're absolutely appalling. I'm getting the control room through here on the intercom. Dave, could you turn the intercom off? That's it. Just bear with us. Okay, well, we won't have the phone going into the screen room just yet. But anyway, I can tell you it is a new service here at the ABC. Your 8 cents a day gives you a chance of not only screaming down the telephone, and people are actually doing it, as you can hear.
2: Hello. My name is Caitlin O'Connor. I live in Goulburn. Here is my special End of a Hard Day in Year 6 scream.
1: Is that all? Okay, but they're very varied, infinitely varied screams, aren't they?
0: Absolutely.
1: And they seem to take on a life of their own. You start off screaming at one point and you'll end up at another.
0: Yeah, and at the Institute we're fond of saying that that everyone screams, but everyone screams alone.
1: Oh, that's yes, I wish I'd had that in my introduction. That's a wonderful line. Sounds a bit like an S&M bondage.
0: Well, I know, and screams happen at this borderline of pleasure and pain, and and we do encourage people to invite their friends or into the scream room or set up whatever situation they want, which will help them to access their innermost scream.
1: Are these screams confidential? We're not going to...
0: Absolutely. Well, there's no way, since it's strictly a radio project, there's no way to match screams with bodies. Once we have the screams, only the screams remain.
1: Yeah, and what are you going to do with them? It's wonderful for you. Should do this each day after the program. Just I'm all puffed out now. I'll let you go.

0: Hello, Gregory. In the broadcast this morning, October 17th, the interviewer remarked that some of your samples sounded like an SM scene. Having some experience in that area, I'd like to leave some ideas and examples of screams from, as you said, the border of pain and pleasure. Some submissives, or masochists if you prefer, like to take as much corporal punishment as possible in silence. But to many of us, we enjoy it more if we allow ourselves to vocalise and not hold back. Screams and related yells, cries and gasps are enjoyable, liberating, even cathartic to the one lucky enough to suffer. The examples I'm going to play for you are not faked or exaggerated. They're my voice, dubbed from a private video made with a talented and keen dominant lady. The first group are in order of ascending strength, so the first few raise the question, when is a sound no longer a groan but becomes a scream? That last one indeed has an element of surprise in the voice, as the mistress said, by virtue of the stroke landing on an unexpected part of the body. The question you might want to address is whether a scream is still a scream when a word is shouted at the same time. This question arises from the tradition in bondage and discipline of making the submissive partner count the strokes, like so.
1: I see.
0: Finally, some from the gasp or gasp category. And a good time was had by all.
2: The scream, give in to the more chaotic nature

0: voice in general is it's used to focus the power. You force the air up and out and scream. And the yell's used to be a psychological weapon, both for you and against your opponent. Obviously, if someone's screaming at you, it's quite off-putting. And, you know, a loud, a deep guttural yell sort of is going to put you off, and it also gives confidence to the person using it. They can create this power with their yell that is supposed to be able to affect someone without having touched them. They've felt as though the yell has actually impacted on them. When it hasn't, it's just their perception.
1: No! No!
2: In many ways, scream analysis is more of an art than a science. It's an interpretive process, and one of the things that we're doing here at the Institute is developing a series of techniques which help us to let the scream literally inhabit our bodies, flowing through our own bodies into our voice, and to actually give voice to the body of the original scream. We have developed a very rough classification system for screams, which break down into the basic elements of earth, water, fire, air, the basic forces of male, female, and primal, and finally the destiny of the scream, which we understand as birth, death, or bardo. Bardo being a Tibetan concept which designates the state of suspension between the living and the dead. The first example falls into the, it's the category earth, fire, female, and it goes something like this.

Okay. Let's see, the second exam. I just picked these out. I've got a catalog which is in this book, and it's also in my body. The second one, it's quite different than the first. Falls into the categories of air, male, primal, bardo. It's an air, male, primal, bardo scream.

sorry, excuse me, just a sec. The final example is maybe the most difficult in my particular scream memory catalog. Not just because I'm a male, but because of its particular intensity, its very specific intensity. It's the fire, water, female birth scream. And this is about as close as I've been able to get.

0: Hello. I'm calling the screen line to say thank you for the opportunity to think about screaming. As I listened to you on Monday night, I thought, that's not me. I don't scream. And yet, after a day's reflection, I think, well, is it?
1: Being given the freedom to scream has the possibility of releasing a lot of untouched, darkened areas of our soul.
0: Anyway, as an adult, I certainly only remember screaming twice, and that's both the moments of my two children's birth. These screams were not premeditated. Both times they completely took me by surprise and just kind of ripped out of me at the point of their bodies coming through my body.
2: I think screaming is used in a particular way with sharing pain. I've seen during childbirth women together screaming as loudly, if not more loudly, than the woman who's giving birth.
0: But for the person who's doing it for the first time, you don't realize that you're about to scream. I had some wonderful births, me alone with the power of my breath. They involved me thinking about as much as you can think in labor, because it's a process which grips your body with such intense periods of pain and then such wonderful respites that you go into a kind of non-rational, deeply explorative journey of yourself meeting this powerful natural force. My meditations while I was in childbirth tended to link me with my own mother, who'd had children, who'd had me, with women around the world who were having babies at that time or who've had babies through time. I realized that that experience cuts across social barriers, cuts across all of history as an experience shared by women, and it seemed a very incredible rite of passage as it was happening. As the birth neared its completion and the baby's head came out, the time for me seemed to go into slow motion. I had felt previously like a kind of peasant lying in a ditch, just sort of enjoying this wonderful sensation of my body, just naturally doing what it needed to do to make this birth occur. And suddenly this feeling that I was about to explode with anticipation, and when the child came through, my whole vagina seemed to just scream out with, some people call it orgasmic pleasure. I think it's much more than a sexual act. It's this whole anticipation. It's this whole rite of passage as you realize some new life is entering history.

The scream. One of the things that we do here at the Institute is reunite human screams with the animal other. Just to give an example of how the totemic classification system works, I've pulled out three different kinds of examples from the archive. The first example, I think, gives an immediate and obvious

The second, though, is a little bit less obvious. And again, it's not a literal acoustic match that we're after. It's more the feel of the scream, the emotional quality of the scream, the shape, if you will, the psychoacoustic shape of the scream.

Okay. Finally, the third example is one where sometimes I can't tell precisely which is the human screamer and

Hi, it's kind of early in the morning to scream. I don't think I'll scream, but I'm going to tell you a story. I was thinking about how screams sometimes come later, much later, like a kind of delayed reaction. And so this is a true story that happened long ago when I was a teenager. And I was on this train, like I'd run away, I think, with this guy. And we were on this train and we'd been going for days and nights. And it had got really steamy in this train and this kind of seedy atmosphere. And like everybody was playing cards, all the time playing cards and smoking. And then suddenly this fight broke out, like out of nowhere. And it was kind of, first it was just these sounds. It was like really muffled sounds of bodies kind of colliding and ricocheting down the corridors and stuff. And then these kind of muffled shouts. And we pulled the door across our compartment and this body kind of rolled over, rolled past, stumbled past. And there was blood just smeared all over the glass. And you couldn't see anything because of that. It's like the sounds and the vision and everything was muffled. But it took like hours and hours before we reached the next town. It was going through this small desert. But when we eventually got there, the train stopped. And there was a scene kind of took place in like absolute silence. It was extraordinary. Nothing, no one seemed to speak. And it was incredibly hot and hazy. And there was just this desert all around. And they took the body off the train, and then the guy who'd killed him was taken off with handcuffs, and these kind of few cops appeared from nowhere, and it was just like this platform in the middle of nowhere. And then suddenly, like out of the silence, this scream came. It was just like something between a wail and a scream. And it's like it just went right through the whole kind of landscape. And it's like the dust sort of settled in the air. As the scream kind of just hung there. It just seemed like for ages. I don't know if I can do that scream. I can hear it really, really clearly. I'll try, but I think it won't be like that. Anyway, it was something like this.

0: Oh, hello, Gregory. I'd just like to contribute my thoughts on silent screaming. I've been using silent screaming for a long time now as a way of relaxing and unblocking. I like to get somewhere sort of private where I'm not going to alarm the neighbours and just stick my face in a pillow and go...
1: I reckon that people scream because when they're angry or scared, they build up a lot of pressure. And then they scream to let it all out.
2: Hello, thank you. I'll try and get my little 15-month-old daughter, who's got a terrific scream. 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

0: desert, desert air, stones, rocks, the aloneness of the desert, the sort of scurrying, sandy, grainy quality stars, wind, the sculpted forms of the desert. Recollecting the scream, I make the scream articulate in a certain way. I suppose though it is a scream inside the head, it is really no longer a frontier moment. It must be understood as a kind of pathway, and possibly a pathway through the head. The scream, of course, that I'm talking about is completely inaudible. It is, for me, the scream of screams. It's the most intensely heard scream that I know or that I am capable of making.
1: Well, I can't really scream because I'm at work. When is this open till? I'd love to do it at home. Since it's an answering machine, I would love to scream at home, so I'll ring you then. But since I have rung you anyway, I might as well just add a little scream.

0: Tuesday. Thank you. At the point of...
1: The Screamscape is not just a collection of screams. Of course, we have screams. You could listen to screams for weeks here in the archive. But when we begin an investigation into a particular screamscape, we're trying to listen more to the underlying pressures, the more deeply buried pressures beneath the screams. The pressures of the unspeakable. The scream. Give in to the more chaotic nature.
0: Here we go.
1: Nice. The scream.
0: And I just like to scream because I like it.
1: Once we have the screams in the archive, we try to let them take on lives of their own, the life that they want to lead. We take quite a bit of criticism for this, but we find that some screams just want to

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Camilla again. I forgot to leave my phone number. Do you want to hear me scream again? Okay, you asked for it, bud. Goodbye, and thanks.

0: This is Andy Stuhl for the Wavefarm Radio Art Archive. 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

0: Hello, welcome. Come in, Zia. Are you Zia? We've been waiting for you. Hello.
1: Hi, I'm sorry.
0: No. I mean, you are right on time. What I meant is we were expecting you. Yes.
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0: So I guess that just one thing to be careful of is not to step on the Orbeez. They're these very special mascots for our space. They are flexible. They're very vulnerable. If you step on them, they will squish, but they regenerate during the night. These are things that inspire us here in our audio production.
2: Hydrated.
0: Yeah.
2: Thriving.
0: Yeah. Just helping others. Please take a seat in the ASMR chair. Bye, Dennis. Thank you for your visit. Here, your microphone's totally turned off now, so you can adjust it however you like. Thank you. Thank you. So we are streaming live to a...
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Maybe she was a Nell. A Nell something. Always getting tied to the train tracks, always screaming train, always coming, always being rescued. Some Mountie always saving her. Always getting tied to the train tracks, always screaming train, always coming, always being rescued. Some Mountie always saving her. 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

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And yesterday it was hard to walk. Today it will be even more difficult, and so on, and so on, and so on, and so on, and etc., until I guess I will stop walking altogether. To see her and her altogether was a sight because, you know, she had a I will give it up. Walking. Take a train instead. It's too far to walk. What with all this fat? What with all this sand? It's too hard to walk through the sand with all this fat. This weight. 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What with all this fat, it is much too hard.

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The great weight behind. 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

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Always screaming train. Always coming. Always being rescued. Some Mountie always saving her. Stalactites. Stalagmites. They close around me like teeth. Inside the mouth of the earth. Earth silently munching. My mammalian mother. The bridal train, the wagon train, the gravy train, the main train, the food train, the great train of being, the train gang, the train of Spain.

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I had come to his office on my own volition. He reached out his hand. His hands were hairy and claw-like. Time is not reversible, the doctor said.

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And wouldn't the next thing to happen was that my charms all webbed over. No, I didn't start. I didn't move. I thought nothing of it. Didn't ever use them much anyway. All that hullabaloo about things up in there? Well, no. You know. Well, no. I know. Not often. My charms had all webbed shut, and well, I figured it was bound to happen sooner or later. What with all the thinking about the what was, the past, what's dead and gone and over and done with. The webbing over kept up its pace. Slacks were soon out for me. Can't wear slacks with a member like that, you know. There was a girl in grade school named Nell, or Penelope. Always in skirts, and now the skirts were very long, and now I think I know why. Crazy. Crazy. She was crazy. But she always let me eat her fried fish sticks, so she and I became very close. Very, very close. But not so close that I would defend her on the playground. Oh, no, thank you, not. She died young. She was run over by her own mother. She was run over by her own mother as her mother was backing out of the driveway. In a hurry. On her way to some function. They say her mother married several times. They say her mother was on her way to Reno to get hitched again. That accounts for her haste. Closed casket funeral. Her little Nell was a mess. Closed casket funeral. Always the best, I think. Especially when things are so indecisive.

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1: Little Nell. 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They have a sideshow out here in the desert. They say I could be top freak, but talk is very cheap. My tail glistens as if there were water on it. Out here in the desert, at the state fair, I could be a mermaid, so they say, in the sideshow. A star of sorts. Make a fast buck. Oh, I'm thinking about it. 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

0: 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All this great fat, all this great weight to drag around. Posterity in the front, posterity on the right and left, like blinders on each side, the great posterity behind. Evolution. Revolve, revolve, and somebody say her name again. She escapes me.
1: In name.
0: In name.
1: Weapon.
0: Somebody
1: she
0: like
1: was
0: a
1: somebody like a Penelope. She escapes me.
2: She escapes me.
0: She escapes me.
2: In name.
1: She escapes me.
0: She was somebody like a
2: Penelope.
0: She escapes me.
1: She escapes me.
0: She escapes me. In name.
1: In name.
0: She was somebody like a

Well, no. I know. Not. 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My charms had all wept shut, and well, I figured it was bound to happen, what with all my thinking about the what was. The past. What's dead and gone and over and done with. At first, I thought I was giving birth to something. That was the first thought I had. Breech birth. And thwarted. Comes out all tail first, and the head never did appear. Hello? Are you there? Have you betrayed me? And then, yes, its head was mine. Reversion happens more often than one thinks, the doctor said. But I was so ashamed.

The webbing. Nell's mother was married to Nell's father, and I've seen pictures. The bride had a train. Must have been over 40 feet long. That wedding dress was ambitious. What with that 40-foot train? Thought she could buy a bit of fabric and rise above her station. He was ambitious, too. Wasn't just her fault. In their wedding photograph, they are very happy. Little did they know they would soon give birth to a throwback. That's what we all called her. Little Nelly. A throwback. It was very sad.

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sillas, sepan que aquí hay sillas. We have enough chairs here. If you want to sit down, there are enough chairs in this side and in the right side too. We want you to feel at home with us.

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0: In its 10 years as a weekly national series from 1987 to 1998, New American Radio commissioned and distributed over 300 original works. Conceptual new drama, associational documentary, language explorations, sonic meditations, environmental compositions, musical explorations, and works that pioneer new dimensions in acoustic space. Wavefarm is thrilled to partner with New American Radio to ensure these works remain available to listeners today and into the future. New American Radio was organized by Helen Thorington, executive producer, and Regina Beyer, associate producer. A special thanks to both Helen Thorington and Joanne Green for their generous support and collaboration in this partnership. Up next is The Underseen World of Claude Jeuteau, Part 2, A Trick of Perspective, by Sleight of Mind Group. 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
2: This, of course, is utter nonsense, and is no more possible than it would be to reduce the Ten Commandments to a handy five, or the seven deadly sins to a more easy-to-swallow three. The 12 houses of the Zodiac were put there for a very good reason, and it is not up to us to tinker with them.
3: That was a free speech message from the Association of Conservative Astrologers. This is KPHD, Channel 9, in Santa Barbara. Stay tuned for The Underseen World of Claude Jeuteau, which is made possible by a grant from the Noble Oil Corporation.

0: To a casual observer, the landscape that surrounds these men might appear to be the vast grasslands of the North American prairies. But this appearance is, in fact, a trick of perspective. For what we are observing is a group of scientists who are making their way towards a rendezvous with Captain Jatteau, cameraman, and crew in the immense beige carpet on the living room floor of Jatteau's Monaco home. This Dacron polyester shag rug has become the site of an extraordinary experiment.
1: For many years, we had considered the idea of shrinking tanks. If our planet was shrinking, surely it was better that we should shrink too, sustaining the eternal harmonies that nourish us. Perhaps, we thought, if we could grow to a smaller size, the world around us would appear, at least for a while, as though it were a bigger place.
0: Taking a clue from an earlier success, Jatteau and his men set to work on board the Fandango to create the shrinking tank, modeled after Jatteau's original invention of the aqualung. By breathing carefully balanced mixtures of oxygen, hydrogen, and nitrodimethylchloroline, Jatteau has been able to repeatedly change his size and return to normal. His first attempt at shrinking produces startling results.
1: In our enthusiasm and excitement, we did not realize that our clothes would not shrink with us.
2: Oui, il faut respirer comme ça, n'est-ce pas? I will breathe like this, yes? Yeah, allez, François, oui, oui. Vas-y, donne-moi la gâte. Oui, c'est bien.

0: Mon Dieu, où est-il?
1: Il a disparu. C'est incroyable. Ah, qu'est-ce que nous avons fait?
2: Ça, c'est petit.
3: We were overjoyed. A new frontier had been opened unto us. Our sense of triumph was only heightened by the suggestive realization that today, at least, we would have to walk through our newly discovered world as naked as Adam in the primogenial cradle of his seminal garden.
4: By adjusting the mixture of gases, Giotto is able to predetermine and control the size of his shrink. Careful measurements of his tiny body reveal to the crew the necessary size of clothing and equipment that is to be designed for expeditions into the world of the very small. After months of intensive experimentation, Giotto puts his plan into action. The idea is startlingly simple.
3: One day, as we were lying in our bathtub, we noticed a slimy mold growing around its edge. Here, perhaps, was a new horizon, an undiscovered world waiting for us to explore. If we were very small, might it not be possible for us to farm and feed ourselves these strange bacterial molds that grow with such fecundity around our tub?
4: To create the unsanitary conditions necessary for a test of his theory, Giotto orders a halt to all cleaning in his home and moves out of the house. He takes up residence on the Fandango, moored several hundred feet below in the Grand Harbor of Monaco. It is there that he discusses the plan with his crew.
3: We wanted to find out how long a man could live in a shrunken state. We realized that if we could remain very small for long periods of time, then perhaps we could harvest the bounties of nature on a scale never attempted before.
4: Experiments conducted that winter had shown that it was safe to be reduced to a height of 1.7 centimeters and remain at that size for many hours without apparent ill effect. Giotto is now prepared to take a daring leap. Working with a team of international scientists, he cuts a clearing in the shag rug in the living room of his home and establishes there an encampment for six men. Living in miniaturized nylon tents, the six scientists will attempt to survive for 3 months deep in the heart of Giotto's shag. The team is led by British entomologist Andrew Michelson.
5: When Captain Giotto asked me to join the experiment, I thought that it was an extremely interesting idea. But of course, that's because it demands such an entirely new way of looking at the world.
4: Professor Michelson plans to harvest the colonies of dust mites that swarm through the thick pile nylon shag. Robert Glendenning hopes to track the elusive cockroach in an attempt to corral these invertebrates and graze them on the shorter pile of the hallway rug. Two other scientists will harvest the moles and spores that grow abundantly in the abandoned bathroom of the house. Professor Michelson.
5: Well, what we have here is a group of mites. Now, we've captured about 5 or 6 so far. The one over there, yes, there, that's about as big as they seem to get. It's rather like an 8-legged Cornish game hen. It's really no more dangerous than chasing chickens through a field of corn.
4: If Professor Michelson can look upon his charges with such calm, no similar feelings can be found among his colleagues assigned to the cockroach experiment. Dr. Robert Glendenning, Professor of Animal Husbandry at Leeds University.
6: Yes, the cockroach is a dangerous creature, but then so was the forerunner of the cow before it was domesticated.
4: The common household cockroach is a creature that disgusts and revolts the average-sized human being. Reduce that human to the size of a fingernail, and the cockroach takes on the frightening proportions of a hippo-like monster. Its furtive scurry converted by a dimensional warp into the terrifying charge of a crazed rhinoceros.
6: We don't know how it works, no one's ever tried something like this before, have they? We've talked to some people in Africa who handle the hippos and the rhinos that they have out there, but no one's ever tried to domesticate a hippo or a rhino, let alone a cockroach.
4: If Giotto and his men succeed, we face a future of abundant foods. If they fail, the Malthusian logic of overcrowding will stamp its arid footprint across the upturned faces of man's future generations.
3: New members joining KPHD this month will receive as a gift a beautiful set of endangered species coffee mugs. It can be your way of saying, "Wake up, America, before it's too late."
4: Three weeks into the experiment, the scientists have made a startling discovery. For reasons that have yet to be fully understood, the men have found that they can remain in their shrunken state for long periods of time without the use of respirators. If they sleep breathing the shrinking gases, they are free during the day to roam abroad unencumbered by their tanks. 1 month into the experiment, Jatteau leaves the Fandango and joins the scientists at their encampment in the shack.
0: Ah, c'est incroyable. So filthy, so quickly, eh?
4: Jatteau is delighted by the rapid accumulation of filth in his beautiful home.
3: Cobwebs hung from every corner, diaphanous testimony to the unending march of time. Great drifts of dust balls had collected like little tumbleweed in our once pristine hallways.
4: Earlier studies have isolated the kitchen as the favorite grazing ground of the cockroach. In an attempt to track and study these elusive creatures, Jatteau is preparing to launch a miniature hot air balloon. Floating silently on the drafts and currents that cross the kitchen floor, Jatteau and the scientists will be able to study from above the habits and migration patterns of the canny cockroach without disturbing the delicate interplay between insect and environment.
3: The kitchen floor stretched endlessly away from us, startling in its arctic linoleum whiteness. Far across that boreal wasteland, we could see the distant baseboards rising rampart-like. In the early morning sunlight, we wondered at the emptiness of that great expanse and reflected upon the mysteries that it held in store for us.
4: The hot air balloon that they will use is a masterpiece of miniaturization. Only 20 centimeters high, its tiny wicker basket can comfortably hold four scientists and their necessary gear. Its bantam burner fueled for 5 hours of propane-powered flight.
2: Bon voyage, Jean-Pierre.
7: Laisse tomber les sabateurs.
2: Bonne chance.
7: Hey,
2: monsieur Gagnon.
7: Allez, vas-y, Jean-Pierre.
2: Hey,
7: est-ce
2: que vous
7: venez
2: bien?
7: Attention, les gars.
3: Drifting across the hibernal flatlands of our kitchen floor, our rapturous silence was broken only by the reassuring surges of our Promethean burner.
4: From their bird-like vantage point, Jatteau and Professor Glendenning searched the white linoleum floor for signs of the cockroach.
0: Oh, look, there they are. Over there, yes, sir.
4: They have spotted a herd of peacefully grazing roaches.
0: I think we're in luck.
4: They are the smaller but more temperamental Platella germanica, one of the two species of roaches that have been found in the Jatteau kitchen.
0: Ah, yes. Such a rich...
4: In an attempt to bring the balloon close enough to film the grazing cockroaches, Jatteau and his men have failed to notice that they have drifted dangerously close to the towering oak legs of the kitchen table. Suddenly, one of his men shouts a cry of warning, but it comes too late. The balloon has collided with the leg and is now sinking dangerously towards the linoleum floor. As Jatteau struggles to gain altitude by reinflating the gas bag, the roaches are alerted to his presence by the roar of the propane burner.
3: In a primordial reenactment of the territorial imperative, the sentinel roaches bellowed their warning to the feeding mothers and their newborn offspring. We could sense that a stampede was the most likely outcome of this unforeseen encounter.
4: Within moments, the enraged males charged the grounded balloon, their antennae quivering in an unmistakable display of fury. It is now clear to Jatteau that he will have to abandon the balloon and return to the kitchen door on foot.
3: We knew that once the roaches had vented their well-justified anger on our hot air balloon, we could perhaps escape unnoticed and unharmed.
4: Safely concealed by the table leg, Jatteau and his men watch in awe as a pack of enraged male roaches hurl themselves in fury at the collapsed balloon. crushing it beneath their pounding feet. In a final act of triumph, the bullroach that led the charge rears up on its hind legs and unleashes an ear-shattering cry of victory that echoes across the kitchen floorscape.
3: As we returned on foot to our encampment in the shag, we pondered with sadness upon our inability to establish a rapport with these magnificent creatures. A rapprochement between man and insect, for now at least, seemed impossible. For those of you who are enjoying this program, a quick reminder, next Tuesday night at 9, a one-hour documentary called The Killer Flu. It's a fascinating look at a possible link between home furnaces and cancer. That's Tuesday night at 9. This is KPHD, Santa Barbara.

0: pond.
1: As we enter this alien and yet somehow familiar environment, an extraordinary sight greeted our eyes. Hundreds of little creatures were swimming around us unafraid, welcoming us to their liquid world. Strange life forms, heretofore only glimpsed at through a microscope, surrounded our bodies in a rapturous dance of brotherhood.
0: From the beginning, it is clear to Jatteau that this dark and stagnant pool will offer an extraordinary challenge to his skills as a diver. In earlier planning, Jatteau has studied the plumbing diagrams of his house. By following his toilet's drainage, he hopes to link up with the mainstream of the municipal sewers. As an added safety precaution, he has removed the flushing mechanism of his toilet to prevent the accidental discharge of water from the holding tank.
1: As we plunged deeper and deeper within the pipes, our piercing lights reveal a multicolored world of teeming organisms. The spectral gastropod, blind guardian of the sepulchral world, drifts with shrimp-like majesty across our field of vision, its negrid kingdom citizened with varied life. The albid cytoplasts, pulsing with fertility, enact their reproductive ritual with tender care, the gentle water serving as their nuptial bed. We wonder at the carnelian sporosomes and transparent necropods, condemned to a lifelong revelation of their inner organs to the probing eyes of friends and foes alike.
0: Jatteau and his divers are now approaching the public sewer, where an increasingly dense forest of sewage weed blocks their passage. As they float above the kelp-like weed, unexpected shockwaves buffet the divers.
1: We realize with grave apprehension that we can proceed no further. For though we have removed our own particular flushing mechanism, it is clear that the flushing mechanisms of other households would remain in action. We must return to the surface and continue our exploration some other day.
0: As they emerge from their punishing dive, Jatteau is heartened to discover that Professor Michelson has made an extraordinary find.
2: Well, what I've got here is a sample of a somewhat yeasty water mold.
3: Uh-huh.
2: We think it is related to the lichens.
3: Ah, yes.
2: And you'll be glad to hear that it is edible.
3: Ah, let me taste a little bit, huh? It's just like the mushrooms. Hmm?
1: It was with a sense of hopefulness that we left the toilet bowl.
3: Formidable.
1: Secure in the knowledge that here, at least, was a newfound source of food for a starving world.
4: Tomorrow morning at 11, join Maxwell Bellflower on Sunnyside Up. His guest will be Dr. Samuel Greenberg, who will discuss his fascinating new book, The Prodigal Jew, The Return of a Wandering Plant. That's Sunnyside Up tomorrow morning at 11.
0: Before leaving the encampment in the shag, Jatteau plans one final experiment. He has brought from the Fandango specially miniaturized equipment with which he hopes to record the elusive song of the Mediterranean dust mite.
1: For many years, we had been told of this mysterious song that so entranced domestics in the stillness of the early morn. What was the meaning of those plaintive cries that drifted, mist-like, from the tangled rugs and shags of all our homes?
0: An ancient folk tale passed down through generations of servants throughout the Mediterranean basin tells of a lost tribe of nomads and of the enchanted kingdom that they once inhabited. The story relates how they offended the gods that ruled over them and were condemned to roam forever in a shrunken state through the dust and filth of ancient homes.
1: Could it be that this enduring folktale was no more than the personification of the mournful frenzy of the little dust mites?
0: Earlier surveys of the shag by Professor Michelson have revealed some disturbing information.
2: Well, our earlier hopes of breeding the dust mites have had to have been set aside. It's quite clear to us now that the technologies of modern house cleaning have seriously eroded the dust mite's traditional food chain, and in fact it's pushing the little creature

0: creature close to the brink of extinction.
1: It is said that it is only in the stillness of the dawn that the dust mite's song can be heard. In the auroral darkness, Jatto and his men string an array of sensitive microphones throughout the living room shack.
2: Our feelings of excitement were tempered by the foreboding sense of tragedy. Would we perhaps be both the first and only human beings to ever record the pathetic dirge of these little mites?
1: As the first rays of sunlight filter through the eastern windows of the room, the recording equipment is turned on.

0: Stunned by the ineffable beauty of their song, Jatto considers the meaning of this encounter.
1: O little mite, fragile inhabitant of this dusty world, what soon to be forgotten secrets do you hold within your tiny body? This insect harmony of yours must surely represent the greater harmonies of life around us. Is not this song a warning of the fate that lies in store for all of us who tread so thoughtlessly upon your gentle and downtrodden world? We could not help but wonder at our newly deepened understanding of that old familiar nursery rhyme. Did you ever see a dust mite smile all these many years? Why, yes, I've seen a dust mite smile, but it was hidden by his tears.

0: Since this program was first broadcast last year, the Bluecom Foundation has continued the pioneering work begun by Professor Jatteau in his house. If you would like to take part in this effort to save the dust mite, become a charter member by sending a tax-deductible donation of $10 or more to Mites, care of the Bluecom Foundation, 1 Harmony Park, Silver Spring, Maryland, 20907.
1: The Underseen World of Claude Jatteau was written and performed by Christopher Hastings and engineered by Ted Lavick and John Wilson. 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It was recorded at the Sound Space in San Francisco and was produced by John Wilson, Ted Lavick, and Christopher Hastings, who are solely responsible for its content. And now, until our next regularly scheduled program, here is Air Dancer by the Penguin Cafe Orchestra.
2: You just heard The Underseen World of Claude Jatteau, Part 2, A Trick of Perspective, by Sleight of Mind Group, broadcast by New American Radio.
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2: 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Up next is Separation Anxiety by Nori Newmark. Thank you for listening.
4: She felt ill. Her ears were buzzing, her breath shallow, rapid. The blood was racing through her body, tingling at the fingertips, blasting out its heat in the furnace of her head.
5: Salt in the wound.
4: Salt burned in her wounds. She was immersed in a profound darkness.
5: Hear the darkness.
4: Ravens mocked her. She was awash in a sea of information. No, more than a sea, more than pounding waves.
5: Cacophony.
4: Something putrefying. Cacophonous. Full of fear and potential. The very depths of
5: all
4: the blackness.
5: Hear the cacophony.
4: All the information at once, but no meaning. Or was it all the meaning and no information? Information. Yes, it had started there. Seemingly innocuous. A persistent case of information indigestion. Her journey would be sweet as honey and bitter as beetledown. She would become the journey. She would be everywhere, like information itself. Make herself like it. Understand that she already was. She would compose and decompose. Alive and dead, with poetry and chemistry, enigmatic, inspired, immersed in the alchemical knowing.
5: Separation. Open the gate of separation. Separate. Separate and recombine. Separate to recombine.
6: I think one of the ways to start is to kind of go back and maybe start with what the alchemists themselves like kind of develop or talk about the alchemical model or theory as to what an alchemical process is to create a compound or create the philosopher's stone, which was the medicine to cure all ills, both of human beings and of metals. They had divided the world into three principles. And what those three principles were was what they called mercury, sulfur, and salt. Mercury was sort of this spirit, this essence, also called spirit. The sulfur was the soul, or the oil of something. And the salt was the body, or the ashes, or the salts, mineral salts of something. So you could basically take any compound, any substance, anything, whether it's animal, vegetable, or mineral, and by putting it through certain processes, you would separate it out into its three principles. You would then purify it and then recombine it again. And what you would end up with would be whatever that substance was, but concentrated and elevated to a higher level.
5: It is not a question of a body which, upon disintegrating, loses its soul, but of a soul so concentrated in its power that it unmakes the body.

0: See, I think in the past, and again, I wasn't there, so I don't know, but just making it up, imagining what the past might have been, or from what you read and what you hear, there wasn't that much of a separation of things. It wasn't so categorized or split apart into sort of scientific inquiry, artistic inquiry, poetic inquiry, philosophical sort of thing. And I think that as time has gone on, stuff has kind of separated out and has probably been over-purified. So that when you get like, wow, this is great, look at all the information we have, look at how clean, look at the signal-to-noise ratios that we've been able to achieve. And I think it has sometimes maybe purified to the point where some of the dirt, some of the fertility that was there has been kind of cleaned out, you know? I mean, you can purify something to the point where it's sterile. Maybe some dirt and noise needs to be reintroduced. Maybe some of that oil, maybe some of that sulfur or soul needs to be reintroduced back into that the mercury.
1: Open the gate of separation. As you work the separations, you face the anxiety, an anxiety of the will to information. Is this the will you already know so well, the will of science, or something new?
2: And if you have a complete, total, tunnel will, then you miss all the things that are really important and really fructifying and really transformative.

on the spiritual level, you're not actually trying to go against nature. So it's very anti-Christian in that sort of sense, in that to the alchemist, God is already inherent within nature, and all you have to do is allow it to go its own way. So you remove your own will, which may be completely inaccurate, and allow the will of the nature, the will of the universe, the will of God, whatever, to manifest in its own particularity for that situation. I think alchemy is quite unlike most Western metaphysics in that in most cases in the West you're actually aiming for specific kind of results, even when you're doing magic, you know, you're bringing your will to bear on things. Whereas alchemy, it's much more about suspension of this over-determination of things, so that you allow things to manifest in their own particularities, going back at and looking at the way that terms are used to refer to multiples of different kinds of events. It means that you're actually open to much more of things that are happening. You're not just open to the particular colour change, but you are opening up to, say, the particular kinds of shapes and the things that they remind you of and the particular kinds of emotional states. It's very much more about allowing things to manifest in the way that they want to, with your feedback into that, so that you are changing things. Like alchemists say that all metals seek to become gold. You're not actually trying to make them gold, you're just trying to allow them to become what is within them already. And so, again, with the medicines and so on, you're just merely trying to potentize rather than to actually give it completely new properties.

0: Solution. Glide through the gate of solution, dissolving and permeating.
1: Saberblading alchemical nomad.
2: So where does the alchemy come in?
1: With that particular set of performances, it came in with my thinking about transactions at ATMs, automated teller machines, and how an ATM card or a credit card is a plastic card, and plastic is the most base material in our culture. And using an ATM card is, in a sense, transforming this base material into some form of gold.
0: Wanda, Voyage, Jenny.
1: I'm really confused about who the high performer is and what the high performer is, because it's so packed with different identities, which basically means different information. I use different people's credit cards and ATM cards for these performances. They give me their PIN numbers, and the high performer assumes the identity of different people at different times. So if I use your credit card, the high performer becomes you, but it's still operating with my physical agency. So it's kind of got your legal agency and my physical agency. At first I thought the high performer was me, but it's no longer anything close to me, but I don't know what it is really. It's this amalgamation or this identity entity kind of that periodically is filled and emptied of identities, which also has a certain alchemical resonance.
0: Solution.
3: You have a compound that has a very sharp line drawn around it. And I mean that on a lot of different levels, not just a physical level. You then work with what's known as the mercury. In the plant kingdom, that's alcohol, ethanol. And you macerate, or you immerse the plant within there. And what happens is the boundaries break down. Some of the plant moves and migrates into that solvent. It becomes a hybrid of the two. There's a thing that goes on as an individual or as an alchemist or as someone working within the world also in approaching some of these texts, some of these problems, some of these procedures, where you start to redraw some of the lines. And so where the anxiety starts to come from is that you're always on edge, on the edge of whatever that boundary has been defined. Some of it borders on sounding kind of schizophrenic. And it's the kind of thing that there's a bit of an identity that's given up, because as you draw this line, sometimes there's a great deal invested in it. But the idea is to kind of like erase it a little bit or make it a bit more permeable.

0: Mercury, planet nearest the sun. Mercury, the spirit. Mercury, the compound. Mercurius, hermetic god. God of commerce, eloquence, cunning, and theft. Mercury, god of information.
1: Mercury tends to be a very important substance, and you can see that one of the reasons for this is it violates categories in that it's a metal which is liquid. Okay, and we have no other metal which is liquid.
2: People,
1: all metals are solid at room temperature.
2: It's
1: very fluid.
2: It's like
1: it sort of explodes around all over the place. It's very bouncy. It also has effects that it reacts with gold, which very few things do. And you also, in alchemy, have the association with the planet Mercury and the god Mercury and all the astrological significances of that. So, motility, communicability, the winged youth. Also in alchemy you talk about the mercury of a substance, which has nothing to do with common mercury or quicksilver, but is something that you extract from the substance and that you can then perform operations on that, and has particular kinds of potencies. So mercury in alchemy is a very slippery term, very hard to get hold of, just like real mercury.
0: Mercury. White. See the whiteness flash by, momentary. A glimpse of possibility. A cold shiver piercing through you. Damp, encrusted mold. Dry, dusty crystals. Salt in the wound. White heat. White noise. White powders that dissolve you.
1: What you might call a shamanic mode of language use is very important in alchemy, and that is that you don't actually have a one-to-one correspondence between words and things. As opposed to science, where the idea is clarity of communication and that something should be reduplicatable, alchemy is much more about the temporary, the emergence of something completely new, some events that don't happen very often. I mean, in science you can only communicate about regularities because you're communicating about things which happen frequently, whereas alchemy is much more about communicating about things which do not happen frequently, which may only happen once in somebody's lifetime. And if you're thinking that that is a relationship between the human themselves and the process that they're doing, then it's quite obvious that this is going to change from moment to moment, and that you're wanting something which can start the instabilities going that will produce that kind of transformative process, rather than tying something down to specific kinds of words and specific kinds of processes, which sort of imprison in a way, even though of course they make things clearer.

0: sublimation, calcination, seculation. Next, the gates of sublimation and calcination, to peculate and circulate.
1: What happens within the alchemist is important as what happens in the laboratory, and the two are not separate and cannot be separated in any way at all.
2: Metaphorically tapping into what might be in the air, what kind of forces might be in the air, how our sense of air is changing with information. So we're breathing the same air that some information is passing through. And now you can send faxes over cellular services, or you can send email over cellular services. It's more and more information is flowing through the air that we actually breathe and that we and the space that we actually move through.
0: There is something in the air.
2: The air has been transformed for us. It has been made into a medium of information, and there's nothing we can do about it. We just have to breathe it.
0: Putrefaction and fermentation. Putrefaction and fermentation. Putrefaction and fermentation. Enter the gate of putrefaction. Through this gate and into the ferment.
3: When I started doing drawings of dismembered corpses, I lost my Los Angeles dealer. When I started doing the big blood and dismembered corpse drawings, I lost my New York dealer. He came in and turned white when he saw my work. I've lost a lot of art dealers just because they found my imagery. When you're dealing with the putrefactio, in other words, when I was drawing rotting corpses or when I was working from autopsies, I mean, art dealers want muzak, they want decoration, they want something that looks corporate and colorful they can slap up on that IBM wall.
4: Listen.
0: Hear the darkness, more profound, more fruitful than chaos. Overhear the cacophony, the raucous confusion.
5: With the digestion is sort of like the decaying of an animal, of a dead animal. The stench that happens, it becomes just one disgusting mess. But out of that, it's very fertile. From that decomposition, from that fermentation, begins the possibility for growth, the possibility
6: for transformation. Actually, I did a piece last year called Don't Worry Where It Did Smell. And the smell was the smell that they use in workstations to have you work faster and smoother and be more awake. Danger, dirty data. Danger, dirty data. Security fallibility due to motherboard loaders and motherboard jumpers. Dirty data. The overflowing, overfilled chunk loads of irrecoverable, unidentifiable, and lost data bits. Data which drives you crazy, data which makes you sick, data which is by its nature criminal, and data which is befouled by someone else hurting it or ruining it or contaminating it or filling it with other data, taking it and using it, disposing of it, trash data, highlighted data, used data, mixed up data. Danger, dirty data. Warning you, danger, warning the you, the body, the bio body, not the brain, warning your physical self. Dirty data was a warning system that I set up in several art projects. So at the same time, my computer program would entice you into the system, simultaneously would go up a warning about it. So it was entreating you, at the same time warning you, holding you back, which is what happens every day.
4: putrefying, cacophonous.
6: Many machines strive to become more human-like, and more humans strive to become more machine-like.
7: There's a sort of subtle material exchange that's happening, sort of psychic energy exchange with the electronic energy of the computer screen.
0: Electromagnetic attractions, luminous as the dew, healing as the balsam.
6: My gut feeling is that the unconscious is moving on into new realms where people who are telepaths and psychics are now being understood
0: telepaths
6: in new ways.
0: And psychics.
6: So they've got soul aspect.
0: Psychopaths
6: lives,
0: and telepaths.
6: Internal lives still have a shape and form, but we're moving on in our understanding of it. I actually think this is all being advanced by information.

0: It's not just something that you consume from the outside. It's somewhere where you actually are. It's a space of being. And so if it's a space of being, which is just information, then it's a space that you have to somehow negotiate yourself into. So it's not just a question of consumption, the consumption of information. It's also a question of how it is that you are able to be in a space of information.
1: The machine eats a card. It consumes something. We give it its food. The expression, information wants to be free, makes some kind of sense if you start to think of it as kind of a wild beast, even, that wants to be free and just wants to eat.
2: Hungry for information.
3: Only in the process of developing the remedy could she come to understand the illness, to work it out on and through her very body.
2: Devouring.
1: I wonder if psychologically we are becoming very attached to these. We are totally attached to these devices. There's no way that we can live without, virtually no way, if I can use the word virtually, there's virtually no way we can live without an ATM card, a credit card. Our culture is just based on that. So, but it also completely interconnects us with other forces and other people and other systems and other flows. And there's this sense that you're always connected. And in a sense, it's like you can never escape that devouring mother.
2: Devoured.
1: Of information.
2: Exaltation, multiplication, projection.
3: Separation, solution.
2: Exaltation, multiplication, projection.

0: if there were such a thing. Exaltation, multiplication, and projection. The quintessential moment.
1: In the West, we tend to think very much of things in terms of visuality, of spatiality, of things being laid out clearly so that you can see them as separate objects in a visual field. Alchemy tends to use sort of terms of hearing much more regularly, that you might overhear something. And when you're overhearing something, you hear things simultaneously superimposed. Noises are not separate things we sort of add together. They transform the whole of what it is that you're hearing. And so the modality may not be of opening something up to set it out tidily, but of listening to the knowledge that something already has. It's a different kind of metaphor and different kind of approach.
2: Absolutely. The idea of overhearing, I think that's an incredible, incredible thing, because by overhearing, what that means is that it's the inadvertent material that seeps in.
0: Sweet as honey, sweet and bitter as beetledown. I had become the journey. I had been everywhere.
3: Everywhere.
0: Like information itself. Made myself like it. Understood that I already was. I had composed and decomposed. Alive and dead with poetry and chemistry. Enigmatic, inspired, transformed with the alchemy.
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4: 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A special thanks to both Helen Thorrington and Joanne Green for their generous support and collaboration in this partnership. Up next is Redefining Democracy in America, Part 3, by Jackie Apple and Keith Antar Mason. 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

0: In the mornings, tongues want to desert their faces, want to transcend like dead consciousness, looking down at their bodies, scar a memory. Their tongues chuckle dispassionately before the ghost self rises, goes gently away as it came. Didn't you know babies were once gods? All of us, trembling in light, once gods without limitation, without judgment, without speech that would shout diseased incantations.
1: One more hit, just one more hit, hit me.
2: In the mornings, after the dope is gone, the tricks turned, the money burned, the pipe laid on a cocktail table, in a shoebox, in someone's pocket, crusted with black from the gas torch that burned those little mounds of white rocks down from their supreme heights, down to the thick Gestapo white smoke that they inhaled and conquered, that they momentarily transformed into a world where a deep breath is unimpeded by fear. The sun jumps into their faces like an invitation to a fist fight. The dryness of their mouths scratching the droughted surfaces of international hunger. The hands absently striking matches, sticking cigarettes in lips, puffing for all their worth. The eyes, larger than truth, dilated at the center with the shocked consistency of those seen in photos of hangings. Black bodies swinging from trees like broken promises, serenading the wind. The eyes are the same.
3: Yeah.
2: Huge,
3: it's
2: disbelieving, stripped.
3: It's all a damn shame.
2: The pretty white
3: but
2: smoke dances
3: no
2: jitterbug sequences that pop lock on street corners,
3: I've
2: looking for rhythms to be elevated to the sacred heights of
3: I'm
2: African
3: working.
2: Ballets, signaling to the drums.
3: I'm working.

0: I did it. I hit the pipe. I hustled for the pipe. Am I a criminal?
1: They tried to exhale their fear of being slaves, the fear that finally catches up with them when the white smoke dissipates, the fear that says, "Nigga, you ain't nothing," the fear that trivializes great racial strides, that turns Martin Luther King into a demasculated textbook myth and relegates Africa to a cut-out leather symbol dyed red, black, and green liberation colors. The fear that sucks the heat out of the environment of the self.
0: Myself. Crack, baby.
1: But in the night,
0: crack,
1: they are gregarious shadows.
0: You so
1: they are
0: sad.
1: Tribal-marked warriors
0: crack,
1: reinventing
0: baby.
1: Toussaint and crack, Nzinga and
0: baby.
1: Cleopatra and
0: don't
1: Marcus Garvey
0: know?
1: And Malcolm spills unrecognized from their lips. And he says his name is Little.
0: Crack,
1: Malcolm Little.
0: Baby.
2: Yo, what's up? You got love? You got some 8-ball?
3: Yo, one time, man. One time at the light, man. One time. Serve it up proper, bro. Is it proper? How come you can't let me hold some till tomorrow, man? I spent $100 with your ass, nigga. I ain't good till tomorrow.
2: Hey, man, don't sweat me. Don't play me like that. They call it crack cocaine on TV, but we call it dope. You got some rubbing alcohol? How we gonna keep the ear swabs lit? You got a torch?
3: Okay, don't worry, she's cool.
2: Hey man, be cool, chill out. She's cooking up now.
3: One time at the corner, man. One time.
2: Look, I give you a deal, double up for 30. Now this is some good dope, man. It's hype. It ain't cut. Read my lips, it ain't cut. Yeah, can you appreciate this?
3: One time, man, at the corner, man. I'm out of here, one time.
4: Wait, I gotta go.

front of this motel for love. Hey, sweet baby man, you want a piece of this for a dub? He had the nerve to say to me, Black Queen, the nation cannot survive without you. With one out of every three black men in jail, we need you to be strong. That's what he said.

In the night, they are carnival distress. They are black pathology at its best. They are the chosen. They are the black earth's rebellion. They are not without recourse, but feel as if they are. They can articulate that despair in a gunshot. They can choke a community with the paid precision of agent provocateurs. They have mislaid their names. They speak in coughs and never eat. They are starving Ethiopian orphans within walking distance of the water. They are the tobacco juice the snuff chewers spit out of Arkansas red clay and trains clamoring north. They are the exodus. They keep the wound open. They crouch in motel rooms, alleyways, in front of Mr. So-and-so's well-tended hedges, inside unpolished car chrome, up in the hills and down in the valleys. They can sing the Star-Spangled Banner on demand. They walk the ghost walk, trembling steps that crack sidewalks. They look at the burnt tips of their fingers and do

0: saturating our temples.
1: I can't hold up half the sky. I am sick.
0: In the higher eye, there is wisdom there that we can't see.
1: I am
0: wisdom
1: sick.
0: There
1: is
0: that we can't
1: that
0: see.
1: Criminal
0: wisdom
1: where?
0: There.

There is a sister in front of the white-tailed motel trading sex for a hit. This is not a secret. This is public oppression. This is not a secret. This is public oppression. There is a sister dying in front of the white-tailed motel for a hit of crack cocaine, and she knows why we should tell this story.

0: Inside the Senate, inside the pierced veins, the runaway blues are flowing. I cannot face myself. This street is tight. I suck it in. I wish this pipe held the answers to override.
1: We can help.
0: I am the running man, the escaped one racing.
1: Ain't no shame.
0: My nerves twitch.
1: You are sick.
0: My nigger toes curl like vultures perched in trees.
2: First you gotta problem.
1: Look, you have to face it. You have a problem.
0: Suck it in.
2: That's the first step.
0: It erases my face.
1: And the
0: I
1: first
0: must
1: step.
0: Start all over.
2: No, serious, man. Come on.
1: He's admitting.
2: You got to admit you got a problem.
0: Suck it in.
1: I wouldn't be here for
0: what
1: you.
0: What job, man, huh? Frying a burger?
1: I do want to help you.
2: Look, man. We wouldn't be here for you.
0: Suck it in. I ejaculate my future. It grows up addicted, chained, still chained.
1: That's the first step.
0: To the bottom. Tight, packed, 1200 in the bottom of the SS Jesus.
1: I will be here for you.
2: And the first step is admitting you have a problem. Look,
0: suck it in.
2: Face it.
0: The stench of my dreams denied.
2: You have a problem.
0: By one vote in the Senate, 1990, not long enough from 1619. I could not take this, my civil rights.
2: You are sick, man. Ain't no shame in it.
0: Snorted up my nose.
2: You are addicted, addicted to
0: the rush in my heart, my veins. Constrict. I got to get high, man. I got to override. I got to escape.
2: First, you gotta admit you got
0: from
2: a problem.
0: From inside myself.
2: That's the first step. No, serious, man. Come on.
0: I suck it in.
2: You gotta admit you got a problem. Look, man.
0: My hope. This street is tight. My condition is critical. Keep hope alive.
1: First, you
0: Someone
1: got to admit
0: shouts,
1: you got a problem.
0: I search for the answers in this crack pipe. I must escape. I cannot take my civil rights into my veins. If there was one black freed man in the Senate from North Carolina, I got to get high. I got to get away from this street, this pipe. I cannot take this. I am the running man.
2: We wouldn't be here.
0: Not elected. Still.
2: You have to face it.
0: Chained.
2: And this is the first step. Is admitting you have a problem. Look, man. Face it. You have a problem. You are sick, man. Ain't no shame in it.
0: Addicted to the dreams.
2: You are addicted.
0: In this crack pipe.

0: It's a crime.
1: It's a shame.
0: It's a crime.
1: It's a shame.
0: A crying shame.
1: A shameful sin.
0: A sinful crime.
1: A criminal sin.
0: Against the body?
1: Against the state. Who's the victim here? Who's the criminal?
0: Buyers?
1: Sellers?
0: Pleasure?
2: It's
0: ignorance. Greed.
3: Shame.
4: We gotta crack down. We gotta crack down. We gotta crack down on crack. Crack down on crack. Crack down on drugs.
3: New coke. Old coke. Fast coke.
4: Gotta crack down. Gotta crack down. Gotta crack down before we all crack up.
0: Remember the war to end the war. Not the one in the desert, the one in the jungle.
3: Where?
0: The war against drugs. The
3: criminals.
0: Cold War that turned into
5: the
0: hot
5: the
0: war.
5: Airplane?
0: As if drugs were the cause.
5: The airplane?
0: As if drugs were the cause.
4: Gotta get high, gotta get high, gotta get high, gotta get high, gotta get it up, gotta crack down, gotta crack down, gotta crack down before we all crack up!
0: We're standing on the crack, straddling it, got one foot on either side of the chasm.
3: Where?
0: A fault line deep in America's
3: criminals.
0: Psyche. The contradictions rub up against each other, and the ground under our feet shudders and quakes, shudders and quakes, shudders and quakes, rocks and rolls, rocks and rolls.
4: Gotta make it to the top, gotta make it to the top. Stuck at the bottom, stuck at the bottom. Gotta be in control, gotta crack down before we all crack up.
0: Remember when drugs were a sacrament, a portal to expanded consciousness, a holy communion with the cosmos? We were looking for rituals, a way to heal the schism between the body and the spirit. Remember when drugs were free and the CIA made LSD?
3: Criminals.
0: Remember the war on poverty that turned into the war on the poor?
4: Make war, not love. Make war.
5: Who owns the airplane?
4: We got the powder. We got the power.
6: We got the powder.
4: We got the power.
6: We got the powder.
4: We got the power.
6: We got the cash.
4: We got the clout.
6: We got the cash.
4: We got the clout.
0: There's a crack across the face of America. Worry lines on the forehead and a smile that's painted on. Hail Mary, fire and brimstone, praise the Lord. Daddy's in the counting house, making money.
3: Where?
0: The son is in the rec room,
3: criminals.
0: Snorting the booty. The Holy Spirit's on TV, preaching for cash. While Mama's in the alley, turning a trick. And baby's in the hospital, oh so sick, oh so sick.
6: We got the powder, we got the power.
0: As
6: we
0: got
6: the powder, we got the power. We got the cash, we got the clout.
0: As if drugs were the cause, not the effect.
5: Who owns the airplanes?
1: Cry, cry,
0: cry.
1: Damn,
0: cry.
1: Damn.
0: He robbed me while I
1: he
0: slept.
1: He swung around and punched me in the face. I fell
0: he broke
1: back
0: my arm
1: and scrambled up to run. He grabbed me by
0: he
1: the waist.
0: To kill me.
1: I kicked and struggled and screamed.
0: I never got hit in the
1: he
0: face.
1: He twisted my arm till it snapped. They
0: you
1: always, always sign their crimes with violence, the cop said.
0: You don't see it coming.
1: Nowadays, they all sign their crimes with violence.
0: You don't even
1: he
0: duck
1: bolted
0: the punch.
1: Through the door. He could have murdered me.
0: I wished I had a gun.
1: I saw his eyes full of hate.
0: I would have shot him.
1: I wanted to kill him. Why did he need the money?
0: He robbed me while I
1: was
0: slept.
1: Was he a crack addict? What was his life like?
0: I woke up and found him in the hallway.
1: Was it a burning hell? I hated him, and I loved him.
0: He
1: sometimes
0: looked like Harry Belafonte.
1: I wished his life was so excellent he'd never have to break another face.
0: He had freckles.
1: To bleed out his pain. I loved him.
0: Is Jack
1: and
0: here,
1: I hated him. No, my arm
0: now
1: was
0: I'm
1: in
0: scared.
1: A cast. Cops spending
0: you had
1: fortunes.
0: To trust someone who said
1: chasing
0: now I'm scared.
1: Drug dealers seemed aggressively pointless.
0: But you'll have to leave, I told him.
1: Let them get high, she said.
0: I showed him the door.
1: Where's the money for hot lunches and daycare?
0: I didn't know he'd taken the food money.
1: And good educations,
0: cry.
1: She said.
0: Cry.
1: My arm Damn. Is in a cast because the quality of my life is only as good as the quality of my neighbor's life, she said. She loved him, and she hated him. I always lock my bedroom door at night.
0: Cry, cry,
1: damn.
0: As if drugs were the cause, not the effect. As if drugs were the cause, not the effect. As if drugs were the cause.

0: It came from the music that bubbles. It came from the music that bubbles up from between our teeth when we laugh.
1: Who brought you the smoking gun?
0: It came from the craw of a plane whose engines grind us into black powder in the alleys and high-rises of our infinite nightmares.
1: Who is being punished?
0: Our throats are raw with, have mercy on us, please. We own no droning warplanes.
1: Who is counting profits?
0: We wear no three-piece suits. We trade no arms for hostages. We can run, but we can't hide. What is our salvation?
1: You can be entrapped as easily as fast cons, earning engraved invitations to the eternal lockup.
0: We are fire-hosed with the light of criminality, but where can we wash our hands?
1: You can run, but you can't hide. We will send in troops to march like thunder of judgment upon you.
0: We are stacked like cordwood meat in the helpless streets of Panama.
1: We are not weathermen, but we can make the wind blow hard, and we can salt the blighted clouds with your tears.
0: Who owns the plains that seed our veins with despair?
1: Our shadows are the charred crosses on the lawns of your hope.
0: Who owns the plains, Bombays filled with misery enough to sink a continent?
1: We have a pinstriped agenda, stars on a sky of blue, blue uniforms. Our boots are shined with your cold sweat.
0: Our dead are unknown soldiers in an unnamed war. Who owns the airplanes? Who owns the airplanes? Who owns the airplanes that feed our arteries with centuries of grief?
1: You can run, but you can't hide. Our planes can crush a nation of tormented gods with the mere hum of their desolate turbines.
0: Our dead are unknown soldiers in an unnamed war. Who owns the airplanes? May your tanks leave no more tracks in our flesh forever.

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0: In its 10 years as a weekly national series from 1987 to 1998, New American Radio commissioned and distributed over 300 original works, conceptual new drama, associational documentary, language explorations, sonic meditations, environmental compositions, musical explorations, and works that pioneer new dimensions in acoustic space. 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A special thanks to both Helen Thorington and Joanne Green for their generous support and collaboration in this partnership. Up next is The Culture of Disappearance by Jackie Apple. Thank you for listening.

0: Where are they?
1: Delocalized.
0: Where have they gone?
1: Disappeared.
0: How?
1: Deleted.
0: Exterminated?
1: Decomposed.
0: Like tears in the rain. Tears in the rain. We are lost, as the Moa is lost.
1: May death find you with God in mind.

0: Let us cleanse ourselves from all filthiness of the flesh. You shall therefore put difference between the clean and the unclean, and ye shall not make your souls abominable by beast, or by fowl, or by any manner of living thing that creepeth on the ground, which I have separated from you as unclean.
1: To the priests, the wilderness was a fearful place, ruled by the devil and inhabited by savages who were only one step up from the beasts. To the colonizers, the wilderness was a deadly enemy that must be conquered and tamed. Subdued, suppressed, subjugated.
0: It is the animal in the self that must be killed, for bestiality in man is the devil incarnate.
1: Erased, eradicated, eliminated, exterminated.

0: The dodo was a fantastic creature. The Europeans encountered them on Mauritius in the Indian Ocean and hunted them mercilessly. All that remains are a few bones and pieces of skin and a collection of drawings.
1: May death find you with God in mind.

0: There are souls to save. There is money to be made.
1: Money to be made.
0: The righteous may mine in the earth for the glory of God and vanquish the devil in the flesh.
1: Machines are the immaculate conception of men.

The numbers are abstract. There is no resonance in statistics, the language of assets and debits, merely collateral damage. Numbers do not shed tears or lose limbs. Losses accumulate as zeros. But the faces will burn a hole in your soul. The dead will inherit the earth.

When the trappers, hunters, and traders came to the Bering Islands, they systematically exterminated the cormorant. The day's survivors straggled into Kamchatka, where they were cooked whole in clay pots.

0: I procured a pair of mergansers with a few other skins in Invercargill from a man who had just returned from a surveying trip to the Auklands. He had not even turned the skin after taking it off the body. But as soon as I saw the back through the opening and felt the beak through the skin of the neck, I knew what I had.
1: Vast numbers were slaughtered on Funk Island off Newfoundland. Thousands were herded into open pens and clubbed to death, then tossed into vats of boiling water. In 1840, on St. Kilda Island, west of the Hebrides, one was kept imprisoned for 3 days, then beaten to death.

0: The last ones to be seen there were a pair shot on January 9, 1902. They were subsequently stuffed and presented to the British Museum by the Earl of Ranfurly.
1: Lady Jane and Incas were sold to the Cincinnati Zoo in 1885 for $2.50 a head. The last pair left, they were cage mates for 32 years. Lady Jane died in the summer of 1917. Incas pined away in his cage and died of grief on the evening of Thursday, February 21st, 1918.

It was once the most numerous bird on earth. At the beginning of the 19th century, millions upon millions thundered across the skies of North America with a deafening noise, like a hard gale at sea, audible for miles. They were suffocated by burning grass or sulfur below their roosts. They were fed grain soaked in alcohol and picked up dead drunk, batted down with long sticks, blasted with shotguns, or netted, after which their heads were crushed with a pair of pincers. Some were used as live targets in shooting galleries. By 1914, one descendant remained, housed in a cage at the Cincinnati Zoological Gardens. Martha was found dead on the floor of her cage at 1 p.m., September 1st, 1914.

When gliding through the woods, it passes, like a thought. And on trying to see it again, the eye searches in vain. The bird is gone.

0: A species becomes extinct when its mortality is continually greater than its recruitment.
1: Forces of paganism are trying to take over our country. Their mission is to pervert our economy and to propagate the worship of the creation instead of the creator.
0: Fungicide, homicide, genocide, homicide, homicide, homicide, homicide, homicide, homicide, homicide, homicide, homicide, homicide, homicide, homicide, homicide, homicide, homicide, homicide, homicide, homicide, homicide, homicide, homicide, homicide, homicide, homicide, homicide, homicide, homicide, homicide, homicide, homicide, homicide, homicide, homicide, homicide, homicide, homicide, homicide, homicide, homicide, homicide, homicide, homicide, homicide, homicide, homicide, homicide, homicide, homicide, homicide, homicide, homicide, homicide, homicide, homicide, homicide, homicide, homicide, homicide, homicide, homicide, homicide, homicide, homicide, homicide, homicide, homicide, homicide, homicide, homicide, homicide, homicide, homicide, homicide, homicide, homicide, homicide, homicide, homicide, homicide, homicide, homicide, homicide, homicide, homicide, homicide, homicide, homicide, homicide, homicide, homicide, homicide, hom politics, the language of assets and debits. Numbers do not shed tears or lose limbs. Losses accumulate as zeros. But the faces will burn a hole in your soul. The dead will inherit the earth.

for it.

0: When I came back to the city, all the buildings I remembered were gone. They'd been replaced by something I did not understand. I wandered about the streets for a long time until I could no longer remember if I had ever lived there. Where are the ancient secrets? Where are the storytellers? Buried in the rubble of lost cities and forgotten languages? My name is Adams, like the Founding Fathers. But I think it was something else before. One of those long, unpronounceable Eastern European names. I guess my grandfather dropped the ending. Something like that. But I don't really know anything about where it came from. Before here, that is. And no one in my family seems to remember. They're tearing down the statues. Stone effigies decapitated, cut off at the knees. Granite men toppled from their pedestals like their governments. Kill the image, eradicate the memory, destroy the evidence of a culture, erase history, pretend it didn't happen, deface, destroy, deny. I think they should keep the statues. They should put them all together in a group in front of the Parliament building as a warning, a reminder, so that they should remember, so that they should never forget.
1: I remember it was a particularly hot day in Saigon. Everything was usual, but nothing was normal. The early morning tension had only intensified with the heat. It was to be the last day, though we did not know it. News came quickly, items packed hastily, and it was decided that I, along with my grandparents, would take a holiday in America, to be later rejoined with my mother, my brothers. Why? But we weren't taught to ask why. When the time came, I gave away my frog to my best friend Han, with careful instructions. I nervously walked down the stairs to meet my mother, recording each step. She was sitting in front of the dinner table, looking sad. I comforted her with the thoughts that I would be coming back soon. And as I approached her, I let my head rest on her shoulders. Peeking through her dark black hair, I could see the blue ice cube tray. Cheek to cheek, I felt her tears running down my sleeve, just like the ice cubes melting slowly away. She clutched me tighter and tighter and tighter. It was minutes, it was hours, it was years. It was as difficult as our relationship. And though we did not know it, it was to be our last goodbye.
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4: North Elba, New York, July 1993. The skeletal remains, believed to be that of an adult female between the ages of 37 and 47, were discovered by a couple fishing in a small lake off Route 73 near the town of North Elba. The skull had a gunshot wound in its right side. Additional bones and the remains of clothing, including jeans, work boots, a shirt, sweater, and a leather jacket, were also found. In spite of the grisly scene, suicide, not murder, is the suspected cause of death.

In all likelihood, the bullet damaged the hippocampus. Had she lived, she would no longer have had the ability to form memories. Investigation revealed numerous signs of animal activity in the area. The lower portion of the skeleton was missing, and while the upper part, including the skull, was relatively complete, the heads of a number of the bones, including those of the long humeri and ulnae from the arms, had been bitten off post-mortem. The remains of the victim's jeans, shirt, and jacket were found near the bones. The bones and other evidence were carefully gathered up by the investigators. They were brought in and turned over to myself as the region's deputy chief medical examiner at exactly 2 p.m. An hour after the police brought them in, I removed the remains from the carton and systematically laid them out on a tabletop in my office. The reassembly process began with the skull.

0: Who is she? Who is she?
1: Simon says, please tell the story from the beginning. Go back, all the way back.
2: She goes back as far as she can. She thinks of astronomical space. She thinks of the picture she has seen of matter propelled forward by the hypothetical explosion known as the Big Bang. Great chunks of spherical material moving toward her from some distant point, some earlier moment.
3: I can't think of time with a beginning!
4: It's always difficult to find the beginning. Or better, it's difficult to begin at the beginning and not try to go further back.

Her eyes travel quickly over the quiet, undisturbed waters of the lake, noting the perfect reflection of the shoreline, the ruler straight cut of the hemlock's lower branches, a line etched into the woodland by hungry deer, their sharp teeth imposing a shape and orderliness seemingly of human origin on the entangled wildness and desolation of the northern shore. And there, where the shoreline bends, standing straight and tall against the fir as it had for years, the silvery, ghost-like remains of a tamarack. Her eyes linger in admiration on the intricate filigree patterns it casts onto the lake's imaging surface.

Glacial terrain, they had said. In the distance, beyond the hill called Forgotten Hill, skeletons of old mountains stand, 1 billion years old. And here, at the lake's margin, the same ice age terrain, a soil so rocky, a sudden wind might tip and upend the trees, their roots unable to penetrate deeply enough to secure themselves against the sudden heaving of the earth or the accidental play of violent winds. Close to where she stands, a 30-foot fir tilts to one side. Its gnarled roots spread out across the surface of an erratic boulder. Looking for all the world like the arms of a giant squid, she thinks, and raises her arms playfully in a gesture of mock menace. A giant squid. An Architeuthis. Architeuthis. Where did that come from? She knows nothing about squid, and her Latin all but disappeared over 40 years before. Veni, vidi, she says. I came, I saw. She can't remember the third word. She guides the canoe slowly across the lake, her eyes searching for something. She's not sure what. A sign, perhaps. Something that will give direction to her movements. She sees nothing. And that, she realizes, is the point. She settles on the wildest stretch of shoreline, a place without pathways, a wilderness in which it makes sense to strike out in any direction, and with strong, quick strokes, paddles toward it. She beaches the canoe on the far side of a tangled mass of dead and broken trees in an area dominated by reeds and grasses where it will not be seen from the water. Then, putting the pack on her shoulders, she moves quickly into the wet wilderness.

0: Science isn't simply a matter of collecting facts. It's about arranging them as well. You build a structure of inferences. You snap them together piece by piece. The arrangement is everything. Think of scientific theory as a mental construct that helps you organize data in a useful way. It's a convenient fiction.
1: Something snaps into place. "Vicky," she shouts. "I conquer. That's it." No wonder I couldn't remember.

0: 3 hours later, a middle-aged woman enters her new office. Seating herself at the desk, she stares at the terminal's blank window, straining for understanding. How is it possible for someone to disappear and never be missed? How is it possible that no one ever inquired for this woman? Not one person in 3 years. For a time, the questions repeat themselves.
1: Not one. How is it possible? Not one. How is it possible? Not one. How is it possible? Not one.
0: Then gradually they fade, absorbed into the immense, inarticulate underside of her own life.
2: Who is she?
3: Dream is a second life. We cannot determine the exact moment when the self under another form goes on with the task of existence.
4: The concept of person is not a concept that stands still.
5: I can't believe it. The Eastern Wood Rat is disappearing. There are only 11 left, and you know what? Nobody knows why.

0: She returns to an awareness of her surroundings, reaches for the terminal switch, and pushing one of a number of nearby cartridges into the port, turns on the machine. Within minutes, she is paddling the cold, choppy waters of a northern lake. Text. It is midsummer. The skies are clear, and the sun's rays strike with a blinding brightness. The wind is blowing, and the day is icy cold. The coldest winds blow from the mountains to the north, where ice still covers the peaks. She wraps her legs in woolen leggings in anticipation of the cold and pulls a deerskin jacket over her sweater. Still, in spite of the cold, her palms grow sweaty as she approaches the shore, and wet patches spread out under her arms. She tries to remember that this is a game, like many she has played before, and that in all likelihood, she will accumulate bonus lives before she is through. But she knows it is not like other games. It is drawing her in, taking possession of her, affirming its own reality through her. She experiences a twinge of near terror at the thought that her life is not under her control. Then, as her eyes continue to probe the shoreline, trying to catch a glimpse of any unusual movement, she forgets her fear and finds herself wondering how she came by this amazingly natural skill with a canoe, this alertness to her environment, this sense of connection to the water, the air, the land toward which she moves. The stillness of the shore is uncanny. Where she is, the wind blows, a sharp, cold breath requiring both strength and attention to navigate the small craft, to keep it moving in one direction. On the shore, nothing seems to move. She fixes on the tops of the tallest trees. There is no wind. On the water, close to shore, it's like glass. The skeleton of an ancient tamarack throws intricately embroidered patterns onto its mirror-like surface, reminding her of something.
1: Everything is a secret mirror of something else, Simon says.
2: Wrong! Thomas De Quincey said it!
3: Frankly, I astonish myself. 40 years out of college, my education all but forgotten, and I remember Thomas De Quincey. Who am I?

And then it happens. The shoreline begins to waver and shift. The trees no longer stand straight, but bend first in one direction, then another, like an image breakup on a screen. Details blur and fade, images disappear, while between and around, a gray space enlarges, grows enormous, and a terrifying emptiness fills her vision.

0: It's always unsettling to think what we might be missing, but mind and memory tend to organize experience in their own way.
1: Simon says, tell the story from the beginning.
2: The facts, damn it, just give me the facts.
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1: In its 10 years as a weekly national series from 1987 to 1998, New American Radio commissioned and distributed over 300 original works. 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Up next is Streets, Paris, Tokyo by Kay Mortley. Thank you for listening.
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0: chinois with a wooden leg. What did you see in Paris town?
1: I saw a house all burnt down.
0: What did you see inside the house?
1: Three children hiding, quiet as a mouse.
0: What did you give them?
1: Threepence to play with.
0: What did they say?
1: Thank you, little cripple. But I'm not crippled, I'm just a bit crumpled.
2: Rue de l'Abbaye, Place de l'Abbé Basset, Rue de l'Abbé Carton, Rue de l'Abbé Enoch, Rue de l'Abbé Gillet, Rue de l'Abbé Grégoire, Rue de l'Abbé Groux, Place de l'Abbé Leboeuf, Rue de l'Abbé Migne,
0: A rose is a rose is a rose is a rose is a rose is a street is a street is a street is a street.
2: A
0: is its name.
3: Rue Amelot, Square Amérique Latine, Cours de l'Ameublement, Square d'Amiens, Boulevard de l'Amiral Bruix, Rue de l'Amiral Cloué, Rue de l'Amiral Courbet, Rue de l'Amiral de Coligny, rue de l'Amiral d'Estaing, rue de l'Amiral Laroncière, rue de l'Amiral Mouchès, rue de l'Amiral Roussin, rue des Amiraux.
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5: The cobblestones are hard on my feet, she said. For 39 years I lived here. Then my flat was sold. I live somewhere else now. But I still come back here every day, except on Sunday. I come to see my friends. Some have died. But I'm still here. I miss living here. But I didn't have a million francs. And I never will. Good day to you. Keep well, she said.
6: Aspirons du nom à Sas, à Céline, Assomption, Astorg, Astrolabe.
7: I went to the Latin Quarter. Like I used to when I was young.
8: Jacob, rue de l'Ancienne Comédie, rue Mazarine, rue Dauphine, rue de l'Abbaye, place Saint-Germain-des-Prés, rue des Canettes, place Saint-Sulpice, c'est tout le quartier de Saint-Germain-des-Prés.
7: They're demolishing whole blocks of houses. They've changed the names of the streets. Saint Severin is stripped naked. The Place Maubert is bigger. The Rue Saint-Jacques wider.
5: This is a lovely part of Paris, he said. I've lived here for 33 years.
8: Ah oui. Ah, c'est plus pareil. C'est comme tout. La vie, elle change, hein.
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8: Demain, c'est le marché. Il y a beaucoup plus de monde.
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8: Voilà.
4: B. C.
9: You have on your left, of course, the Cathedral Notre Dame. The construction of it began in 1163 after the plans of Archbishop of Sully, and it was finished 200 years later and restored in last century by Violet Le Duc. The principal nave is big enough to receive 9,000 persons.
7: Rue Capitaine Scott. Rue Capitaine Théron. Square Capitaine. Capelet. I forgot the route, sorry. Rue Capelet. 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
9: Voici le pont le plus bas de Paris, le pont de l'Archevêché. This is the lowest bridge of Paris, le pont de l'Archevêché.
10: Voie Championnet. 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
9: The bridge leads you on your right to a yellow building with a flag of the temple in the corner. It is the very famous restaurant, La Tour.
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7: 書道はどこで始まったのか? Where does the writing begin? 絵画はどこで始まったのか? Where does the painting begin?
3: The text continues.
8: F G H I J.
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7: Yakusoku.
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7: Itsu?
12: Ménilmontant, boulevard 2. Ménilmontant, passage 2. Ménilmontant, place 2. Ménilmontant.
6: And your favorite street?
13: My own street, Rue Saint-Martin. Because it's a street that is divided up into so many different parts, and each part is different. It goes through almost every period of history because you have a very old medieval part where it's narrow and there are no cars. And then it crosses the Place Beaubourg with the Pompidou Center. And then it goes into a block which is pure 18th century with very elegant old buildings. And then as it moves further north, it gets very tacky and it goes into the garment district where all of the shops are selling wholesale cheap clothes. And then you start getting mixtures of populations, lots of Vietnamese and Indians. And you move a little bit further north and it gets quite frankly scary because it's in a neighborhood which is very seedy. And it's sort of like a microcosm of Paris because it's got everything from the oldest parts of Paris to the very newest.
6: And your favorite street?
8: Rue Mange. Avenue de New York. Boulevard de Ney. Place de la Nicaragua.
6: And your favorite street?
14: La rue Mouffetard.
5: I like to spend the evening in the Rue Mouffetard.
14: Rue Mouffetard. It's full of life. It's full of people. It's full of nice smells. You get the feeling that people are out of doors all the time, move around. It's a very lively street. Then I like Rue Saint-Jacques, because you have the feeling that if you walk down Rue Saint-Jacques, you end up in Spain.
15: The Rue Saint-Jacques led to Spain and to the shrine of Saint-Jacques of Compostela. The Rue Galande led to Italy. The Rue de la Harpe ran parallel to the Rue Saint-Jacques, winding serpentine from the Seine to the south of France. The Rue Mouffetard was the main Roman road to the south. The Rue Saint-Antoine was the main road out of Paris to the east.
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7: 四時.
15: Tell me your favorite street, and
17: the street I like the best if I want to do some shopping is La Rue du Commerce. But there was some time I take l'Avenue Montaigne.
18: The Quai de la Seine.
15: Embankments. Tell me your favorite street, and I will tell you your fortune.
19: Et le passage de l'Astrolabe.
15: Astrolabe Lane.
19: 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C'est pas un nom de rue qui est.
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15: Far off places.
19: Quelque chose de. Un autre âge, quoi.
15: It belongs to another age.
20: It's a street somewhere in the Marais. Probably for limited horizons, yeah.
3: The rendezvous.
7: Rendezvous.
3: Maybe.
7: 多分.
3: Impossible.
7: できない.
3: Tired.
7: 疲れた.
3: I want to sleep.
7: 寝たい.
16: R S T
21: Rendez-vous. Cité du rendez-vous. Rendez-vous du
16: Saint-Louis. Non, c'est cours Saint-Louis. Pont Saint-Louis. Saint-Louis en I. Saint-Luc. Saint-Luc.
22: Tour. Tour des Dames. Tour Saint-Jacques. Tour des Vannes. Tourelle. Tourelle. Tourlac. Tournefort. Tournon. Tournon. Tournon. Tourtil. Tourtil.
3: But the streets of this city have no names. The largest city in the world is practically unclassified.
7: Tokyo.
3: The streets of this city have no names.
7: 地下鉄河原町駅で降りて そうです。高島屋が見えるはずです。末広、靴屋の角を曲がってください。
3: You must orient yourself. Not by book, not by address, but by walking, by sight, by habit, by experience. Here, every discovery is intense and fragile. Repeated or recovered only by the memory of the trace it has left in you. To visit a place for the first time is to begin to write it.
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1: You just heard Streets, Paris, Tokyo by Kay Mortley, broadcast by New American Radio. 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It's called Voices in Transmission, Immersive Radio, Phantom Words. Ginebra is going to do some introducing herself, but I want to welcome everyone who's here on site to have a seat and listen. 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Anyone who wishes to participate during the performance and broadcast can do so by going to wavefarm.org/phantom, PHANTOM. All right, Ginebra.
18: Hello, everybody. I'm so happy to be here sharing this piece with all of you. This piece is called Voices in Transmission, Immersive Radio Phantom Words. And it aims to expand on Diana Dodge's psychoacoustic phenomenon Phantom Words, incorporating spatiality, multi-channeling, diverse languages, voices, and syllables into the exploration. The piece includes a comprehensive sound bank using recordings exclusively from local radio stations to investigate the radio role in auditory perception and neurological responses in the creation of phantom words. The project explores how radio samples, including background music and sound effects, contribute to the perception of phantom words. Additionally, the piece will enhance spatiality by incorporating several radio receivers and examining the electroacoustic chain's impact on perception. This research began a few years ago when I was exploring the emptiness and strangeness left by absence, grief, and that which is not tangible but feels very present. I wanted to explore the inability to talk about it and therefore understand it, the need to materialize what is socially invisible, those inner common universes that are silent because they are not capitalizable. In this research process, I became interested in phantom limb syndrome as a metaphor for what is socially not visible or validated, but is entirely real and vivid for those who experience it. I also began to work with a psychoacoustic phenomena described by the academic Diana Dodge, which will be used as the main element, along with spatialization and sound perception, in this immersive composition that I'm about to share. The piece aims to explore the relationship between psychic and social dimensions. I propose to walk through the collective inner and affective universe, mapping it, materializing it, and exploring this geography as an extension of our mind. As a subversive act, I propose we reclaim and allow ourselves to inhabit these mental spaces, which are filled with white noise, are not quantifiable, and are therefore discarded. About the metaphor of the phantom limb, I was wondering, how do we inhabit everything that is never spoken of but invade us? How do we inhabit what is no longer there but outlive us? 80% of patients who have had a limb amputated suffer from phantom limb syndrome. This syndrome is characterized by feeling the limb despite it having been amputated. The pain and discomfort are felt, literally, in a limb that is no longer there. It itches, but they cannot scratch it. It hurts, but they cannot heal it. Similarly, something silent, present like a phantom limb, haunts us. In my research, I came across Diana Dodge, an eminent figure in the investigation of musical psychology and auditory perception. She studies perceptual illusions in sound and speech, and how the human need to give meaning to what we perceive makes us hear words that have not been spoken. In the visual realm, this phenomenon of pareidolia is very common when we look at clouds, for example, and recognize the shapes. In the auditory realm, Diana Dodge created an experiment called Phantom World, which involves presenting a world to the listener through two stereo speakers. This word is repeated continuously, but alternates from the right speaker to the left speaker and vice versa. After a while, listeners begin to clearly recognize words that have nothing to do with what is coming out of the speakers. They hear words that are not really there, but have a particular meaning to them. The illusion of Diana Dodge phantom words is described in her book Musical Illusions and Phantom Words, How Music and Speech Unlock Mysteries of the Brain. This auditory illusion challenges our perception of language and reveals how our mind can interpret and reinterpret sound in unexpected and unique ways, generating the sensation that new words or phrases are emerging from the continuous repetition of a sound fragment. The appearance of these new meanings is often linked to the emotional, vital, or contextual state of the person experiencing it. From the repetition of these samples, Diana Dodge found that sometimes illusions of rhythms and new melodies were generated that were not being played. I propose to play with this phenomenon to embody a fascinating paradox. Voice and languages enable communication, bringing thoughts closer between interlocutors, but also, due to our perceptual system, can cause an illusion and lead the receiver to an internal dialogue with their unconscious. This phenomenon perfectly reflects how voice allows us to approach and touch each other, yet anchor us to not being able to escape from ourselves, our ideas, prejudices, experiences, and phantoms. It makes us fall into ourselves, even when we listen to a voice that is not ours. In this live performance that you are about to hear, 8 radio transmitters will send the signal to 8 radio receivers arranged in a circle. The audience present is situated inside this circle. The radio audience will also hear us from within the circle thanks to an ambisonic microphone located at the center of the octophony. Everything you will hear during the live performance comes from a sound bank created from recordings of local radio stations made between July 6 and July 12 during my residency at Wave Farm, Accra, New York. I can control this sound bank thanks to a patch made in Max by Emilio Marx, specifically designed to compose with phantom words. This patch allows me to select samples from my bank live, choose the repetition speed at which they are played, and the spatial distribution of these samples. The last vital element for this piece is your own perception. While any piece of art or creation is completed and transformed when it reaches the audience, in this case, the audience perception is an extremely important element of the composition. This piece is made to place our perception at the center, designed for your perception to be an additional compositional element. Now, I'm going to share with you some instructions to make more enjoyable the live performance. Listen. Allow yourself to enjoy the sounds. Be fascinated by the sonority they generate. Listen to the new melodies that arise from the repeating words, their rhythms and harmonies. Be fascinated by the words you hear and their meaning. Listen to how they transform into new words. Some of these words I have chosen from my sound bank of words captured from local radio stations. I will have chosen them for you and will be transmitting them to your speakers. Other words may never have been spoken and you may be the only ones hearing them. Allow yourself to enter the trance I propose. Allow yourself to to fall within yourself. Explore what words or phrases emerge. Are they in your native language? Are they in languages you are learning? Are they in a language you do not know? Are they words of affection, trust, anxiety, curiosity? Is it your shopping list? Is it a secret desire? If you are physically at Wave Farm with me inside the Octophony, feel free to change positions to explore how space also modifies your perception. If you are at home with your radio, I also encourage you to explore how your perception changes the composition as you move around your room. I invite you to collaborate with my investigation by writing down the words you hear during the session. You can write them anonymously at wavefarm.org/phantom. wavefarm.org/phantom. If you want a more enjoyable experience without electric devices, you can write them on paper and later submit them through the application at wavefarm.org/phantom. I hope you really enjoy this piece.

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melody, melody, melody, melody, melody, melody, melody, melody, melody, melody, melody, melody, melody, melody, melody, melody, melody, melody, melody, melody, melody, melody, melody, melody, melody, melody, melody, melody, melody, melody, melody, melody, melody, melody, melody, melody, melody, melody, melody, melody, melody, melody, melody, melody, melody, melody, melody, melody, melody, melody, melody, melody, melody, melody, melody, melody, melody, melody, melody, melody, melody, melody, melody, melody, melody, melody, melody, melody, melody, melody, melody, melody, melody, melody, melody, melody, melody, melody, melody, melody, melody, melody, melody, melody, melody, melody, melody, melody, melody, melody, melody, melody, melody, melody, melody, melody, melody, melody, melody, melody, mel
melody, melody, melody, melody, melody, melody, melody, melody, melody, melody, melody, melody, melody, melody, melody, melody, melody, melody, melody, melody, melody, melody, melody, melody, melody, melody, melody, melody, melody, melody, melody, melody, melody, melody, melody, melody, melody, melody, melody, melody, melody, melody, melody, melody, melody, melody, melody, melody, melody, melody, melody, melody, melody, melody, melody, melody, melody, melody, melody, melody, melody, melody, melody, melody, melody, melody, melody, melody, melody, melody, melody, melody, melody, melody, melody, melody, melody, melody, melody, melody, melody, melody, melody, melody, melody, melody, melody, melody, melody, melody, melody, melody, melody, melody, melody, melody, melody, melody, melody, melody, 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melody,

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space, space, space, space, space, space, space, space, space, space, space, space, space, space, space, space, space, space, space, space, space, space, space, space, space, space, space, space, space, space, space, space, space, space, space, space, space, space, space, space, space, space, space, space, space, space, space, space, space, space, space, space, space, space, space, space, space, space, space, space, space, space, space, space, space, space, space, space, space, space, space, space, space, space, space, space, space, space, space, space, space, space, space, space, space, space, space, space, space, space, space, space, space, space, space, space, space, space, space, space, space, space, space, space, space, space, space, space, space, space, space, space, space, space, space, space, space, space, space, space, space, space, space, space, space, space, space, space, space, space, space, space, space, space, space, space, space, space, space, space, space, space, space, space, space, space, space, space, space, space, space, space, space, space, space, space, space, space, space, space, space

thank you. So this section is being broadcast on WGXC 90.7 FM, Radio for Open Ears, and this is Ginevra Raventós. 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You are simply enjoying 2 hours of my research on phantom words during my residency at Wave Farm. So relax, listen, and see which words appear to you. Also, if you would like to collaborate, you can write down the words you hear at wavefarm.org/phantom. wavefarm.org/phantom. Next, I'm going to share an advanced premix of my track from my upcoming album, Estampes del Silenci, del Vertigen, del Membre Fantasma, de l'Èxtasi, de Tu, Images of Silence, of Vertigo, of the Phantom Leaf, Limp, of Ecstasy, of You, created from the research I have explained to you earlier. In this track, we can hear the voice of Diana Dodge herself speaking about phantom words. Following this track, we will listen to a piece composed by Emilio Marx and me, born from our experience at the Wave Farm residency. We have created a sort of research log, like a sound diary. You will hear more about the sound bank of local radios recorded at Wave Farm in Accra, New York, from July 6 to July 12, and various experiments we have conducted with radio transmitters and phantom words. We have also included recordings made with 2 of Wave Farm sound installations. We brought radios near Zach Poff's Pond Station, where there is an hydrophone transmitting, and recorded through its channel our phantom words passed through the hydrophone. We did the same with SoundCamp's test site of Acoustic Commons, which is listening point of the edge of the woodland at Wave Farm, linked to an online network of open microphones. Sorry for my pronunciation, you can check all these on the website. Additionally, we have registered and incorporated into our research log, our diary, our sound diary, Weather World Log by Quintron, a live stream of an analog drone synthesizer played by The Weather and Traffic Sucks on the Ones, also by Quintron, which transforms the white noise of passing tire traffic. And thank you to everyone who is listening, and special thanks to Galen, Jen, Bianca, and the entire Wave Farm team for making this possible and keeping such an incredible project alive, allowing us to be part of it. Please enjoy the second part of the broadcast, and if you would like to collaborate, you can write down the words you hear when we are playing phantom words at wavefarm.org/phantom. Hope you enjoy it.

0: message to what's being said. But this very process of guesswork can lead us to receive words and phrases that are not in fact being spoken.
1: Words and phrases that are not in fact being spoken.
0: Some years ago, I discovered a way to produce a large number of functional words in a short space of time. You sit in front of two large speakers, one to your left and the other to your right. A sequence is played that consists of two words, a single word that's composed of two syllables, and these are repeated continuously. The same sentence is presented from both loudspeakers, but the sounds are offset in time, so that when one is starting to let it work, the sound is coming from the speakers on the left, the other sound is coming from the speakers on the right. Because the signals are mixed in the air before they reach your ears, you'll give them a palette of sounds from which to choose, and so you'll create in your mind many different combinations of sounds. By listening to one of these sequences, people often begin by hearing a jumble of meaningless sounds. But after a while, distinct words and phrases emerge. Those from the speaker on the right often appear different from those from the speaker on the left. Then later, different words and phrases emerge. And in addition, people often hear the third string of words or phrases, apparently coming from some location between the two loudspeakers. Nonsense words or musical sounds sometimes appear to be mixed in with the meaningful words that are heard.
1: Creating a Spanish, French, German, and later, English words and phrases are
0: made. People often will hear a speech in strange or non-foreign accents. Presumably, they're perceptually organizing the sounds they hear into phrases that are meaningful to them, even though they appear to be distorted in consequence. And people for whom English is their second language often hear words in their first language. So they report to hear words in Mandarin, Cantonese, Korean, Tagalog, Spanish, French, German, Hebrew, and Russian, to name some. Also, people often hear words and phrases that reflect what's on their minds. For example, people who are on a diet hear phrases like Diet Coke and I'm hungry. And when I play these phantom words to classes near exams, they often report words like no brain and I'm tired. Here are some reports from students in a class that I teach at the CSD when they were presented continuously with the word nowhere. Window, welcome, lovely, run away, no brain, rainbow, raincoat, bueno, nombre, bueno, mango, window pane, Broadway, Reno, melting, no game. To give them a sense of the effect, here are two examples, and I suggest that you not wear headphones for these, but rather hear them through stereo loudspeakers.
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5: Sex lies, sex lies, sex lies, sex lies, sex lies, sex lies, sex lies, sex lies, sex lies, sex lies, sex lies, sex lies, sex lies, sex lies, sex lies, sex lies, sex lies, sex lies, sex lies, sex lies, sex lies, sex lies, sex lies, sex lies, sex lies, sex lies, sex lies, sex lies, sex lies, sex lies, sex lies, sex lies, sex lies, sex lies, sex lies, sex lies, sex lies, sex lies, sex lies, sex lies, sex lies, sex lies, sex lies, sex lies, sex lies, sex lies, sex lies, sex lies, sex lies, sex lies, sex lies, sex lies, sex lies, sex lies, sex lies, sex lies, sex lies, sex lies, sex lies, sex lies, sex lies, sex lies, sex lies, sex lies, sex lies, sex lies, sex lies, sex lies, sex lies, sex lies, sex lies, sex lies, sex lies, sex lies, sex lies, sex

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0: Gainan, Han Jinan.
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0: 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Cockroaches. Clouds that are pregnant. Boy, you know, that's what it is.
1: Down, down, down, down, down, down, down, down, down, down, down, down, down, down, down, down, down, down, down, down, down, down, down, down, down, down, down, down, down, down, down, down, down, 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

Late night, late night, late night, late night, late night, late night, late night, late night, late night, late night, late night, late night, late night, late night, late night, late night, late night, late night, late night, late night, late night, late night, late night, late night, late night, late night, late night, late night, late night, late night, late night, late night, late night, late night, late night, late night, late night, late night, late night, late night, late night, late night, late night, late night, late night, late night, late night, late night, late night, late night, late night, late night, late night, late night, late night, late night, late night, late night, late night, late night, late night, late night, late night, late night, late night, late night, late night, late night, late night, late night, late night, late night, late night, late night, late night, late night, late night, late night, late night, late night, late night, late night, late night, late night, late night, late night, late night, late night, late night, late night, late night, late night, late night, late night, late night, late night, late night, late night, late night, late night, late night, late night, late night, late night, late night, late night, late night, late night, late night, late night, late night, late night, late night, late night, late night, late night, late night, late night, late night, late night, late night, late night, late night, late night, late night, late night

0: She said that she had whiplash for a week and that she was too young to realize that she probably could have sued them. So there's another story from this woman, Susan. Her 3-year-old wanted to go to the fair, but it was super late at night. And so they humored him and they were like, sure, we'll take you. But they figured he would fall asleep on the way there. But he didn't. He stayed awake.
1: So I said, okay, I'll take you in for one ride on the Ferris wheel, and then we'll go back to the car. My husband, Beanie, put his shoes on because we didn't think he'd make it there. So we took him to the Ferris wheel, and he kept pointing to the scrambler, saying that he wanted to go on the scrambler. And I said, no. And we got off the ride. I held the chain for the person behind me to come out, and when I turned back around, he was gone. I could not find him anywhere. And as we're looking around, and we have a whole group looking for this little 3-year-old boy, I looked up, and he was inside the gate of the scrambler, and the scrambler was going. His head was just at the car level, and the carny woman stopped the ride, and she stopped at 9. She walked over, picked him up, handed him to me. She didn't say a word, and I took him.
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I'm gonna do it.

Thank you.

Queens, which is a federation of 10-day residents of the New Hampshire here. So this will be a durational performance of an experimental transmission work. It's called Island Bird, a pet transmission for the Atlantic Highway. And it's being presented as a live site-specific radio show and simulcast through a dual audience on site, where the northern human audience is invited to listen to two frequencies in our class to this film. And audio waves of WGC 9.7. So this work takes as its initial catalyst some lines by the picture poet, Adam Hartley, the one who wrote the poem and manifesto for the radio of the picture. He wrote about radio as this stream of lightning birds. So this is a creative investigation into what has happened since 1921 in radio. Clearly, the modernist technology of radio has shifted extremely, as can be evidenced through the work of Waveform and the transmission artists and radio artists around the world. So my creative investigation is of the potential sonic correlation between electromagnetic sensing and bird migration, and the possibility that birdsong is an aesthetic expression of a kind of sky media. The idea that birds are also using electromagnetism, not just humans. So I've spent my time here listening across the frequencies of local bird ecologies on the Atlantic Flyway, towards the sonic presence of natural radio frequencies or tunings within avian migratory systems. I visited some bird sanctuaries in New York, and I've done a lot of field recording. So this has a poetic and musical dimension in its presentation, thinking about more than human sonic worlds on the border of sense, human and non-human sense, the kinds of invisible intimacies that can be listened into through devices like VLF receivers and shortwave tunings, as well as some wider reference to cultural historical translation. So some 7-8 RPM birdsong records as well from local ecologies. So this will be happening for the next 2 hours. Please sit back and enjoy it. It's more like an installation than a performance, so you don't have to look at me. Of course, if you're on the radio, you won't be looking at me anyway. And again, my name's Sally Ann McIntyre, and I'm very happy to be bringing this work to you all.

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1: Atmosphere.

I cannot keep this secret any longer. 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Allow me to confess. I want you, madam, madly. It's not, of course, what you say. But, oh my, that cocksure precision, that saucy way you lift your voice just then. In my mind's eye, I dress you up in riding attire. Cap, breeches, boots, stiffened crop in hand. 02588. 02588. You'll need no one-time pad to decode my desire. It's set down plainly in the text of flesh and blood. Some say you are fake, an electromagnetic hoax. Ha! I won't give you away. Madam, have no fear. Listen for my knock some shiny night in the season of the year.

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1: In view of reports that North American aircraft are violating the airspace of Brazil and that in the region of the Amazon, radar stations are being built, Deputy to the Federal Senate, Braga, has petitioned the government to state whether it is aware of these activities. In spite of the world scandal created by the fiasco of the open intervention of the United States against Cuba, there is material evidence that the United States is preparing for a repetition of this attack, again under the leadership of CIA. It has become known that President Kennedy gave instructions to the Central Intelligence Agency to increase the recruiting of new mercenaries for a second invasion, which will be combined with acts of sabotage. The Cuban radio announces that an American aircraft carrier invaded Cuban territorial waters today and fell the beach at Siboney near Santiago. Five jet planes rose from the aircraft carrier and made menacing flights over Siboney. The radio announcement called this provocation an unaggressive act against Cuba by American imperialism.
2: In our country, everyone's opinion is respected, provided it proceeds from an objective analysis of reality.
1: Let us turn to the communist food gang. The target they are working towards, combating communism, is a society of eternal peace between nations, freedom for all nations, universal well-being and prosperity for the people of the earth. What could be more patriotic than fighting for the happiness of one's people? That is a fair appraisal, with which it is impossible not to agree.
3: It's a well-known fact that the Soviet Union
4: does not impose its way of life and its ideology on anyone. Revolutions are not exported. That's our firm belief.
1: Tomorrow is the 105th anniversary of America's independence. On July 4th, 1776, the American Congress passed the Declaration of Independence, a document which proclaimed the sovereignty of the states. The declaration, written by Thomas Jefferson and Benjamin Franklin, inspired the American patriots who took up arms to defend the liberty and happiness of their country. What would Thomas Jefferson say if he could enter modern America today? He vowed that his native land would be an enemy of war. However, today he would hear certain American politicians speak of the necessity of war. In the lobbies of Congress, he would be able to talk with a swarm of politicians preaching a strong-arm policy and hatred between the people. We shall now delve into history and recall the capture of Mexican lands, the Philippines, or the invasion of the Isthmus of Panama. Let's take a look at things in a recent history. The people of Vietnam are fighting against the French colonizers. America fully supported the colonizers, supplying them with weapons and money. The people of Laos are defending their independence from the colonizers. Who is fighting against the Laotian people? Are the puppets of America armed with American weapons and subsidized by Washington? What about the Congo? Sassou and Mobutu, with miserable lackeys, drawing money from the Central Intelligence Agency, murdered Patrice Lumumba, the leader of the Congolese people, dispersed families, and are now tearing the Congo into bits. What would Jefferson say about America's policy in relation to Cuba? When Batista, the bloody dictator, was thrown out by the people, Washington began an all-out war against Cuba, which is continuing to this very day. Was such a policy set down in the Declaration of Independence?
5: The Soviet Union is already producing more coal, iron, manganese, chromium ore, nickel, steel, locomotives, freight cars, grain combines, lumber materials, metal cutting lathes, woolen fabrics, sugar, animal fat, milk, and other products than the United States. When you remember that Soviet industry is now developing four times faster than American industry, and that the rate of population increase in the two countries is the same, it will be seen that by 1970, the USSR will not only be well ahead of the United States in volume of industrial output, but will also surpass your country in per capita production.

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1: According to the materialistic world outlook, all phenomena in the universe and on Earth have a natural character and are a result of the laws of development of nature. That is why we have no place for the supernatural. We regard everything from the primitive cell to man as a form of existence of matter. And we believe that matter is in a constant state of change and development. But we are tolerant towards people who are religious, and we follow Lenin's teachings that one must be very careful in fighting religion, that much harm can be done by those who hurt the religious feelings of others. And Lenin said that you must fight religion by means of education in an understandable and convincing way.
2: Beginning with ancient Egyptian shrines where a complex mechanism run by a system of water waves seemed miraculous to the people of those times, down to ancient Greek oracles who made use of special air tubes, and including all the Catholic miracles, say, virgins who shed tears were piped up into their eyes through specially arranged tubes, all these supernatural things were frauds. Now, I personally have not heard of these shrines that light up at night, but I can say this. The church has always produced miracles when its position was critical. Today, the church is steadily losing ground.
1: In our country, where the people have every opportunity to receive an education, and where people are brought up on a materialist philosophy, and this is especially noticeable.
2: Therefore, it's quite natural that it tried, by hook or by crook, to keep its due power.
1: Since you mentioned religion, Vladimir, I think it would be a place to say that people in the Soviet Union are absolutely free to worship if they want to, and they are not hindered in any way whatsoever.

The manual comes in on display to constitute an important achievement in America's Mercury program of manned flight into space. On behalf of Soviet experts, I want to congratulate our American colleagues on their great success in implementing this experiment. It's quite an achievement of the present state of American life. The Soviet family had yielded valuable information about the effect of weightlessness on the human body. Alan Shepard was in a state of weightlessness for 5 minutes, while Yuri Gagarin experienced it for over an hour.

0: taken place in Alabama, where segregationists, with the connivance of the state authorities, are making brutal attacks on demonstrators. The scenes of bloodshed in Montgomery are reminiscent of the worst examples of savagery. In Montgomery, on Saturday, crowds of enraged segregationists made a brutal attack on 21 Negroes and white people protesting against the anti-Negro laws. The streets were a scene of bloodshed. According to eyewitnesses, it was a terrible sight. It is also reported that one Negro was left lying in the streets in a pool of blood. The crimes of Bloody Saturday had the blessing of Governor John Patterson of Alabama. He took no steps to prevent the outrage and gave instructions to the police not to intervene. A characteristic feature of Bloody Saturday in Montgomery was that the racists turned on the reporters, particularly press photographers and cinema operators, who tried to take pictures of the scene of brutality. Norman Ritter, reporter from Life and Time, was among those beaten up. These magazines are always trying to persuade their American and non-American readers how democratic and free everything is in the United States. It's difficult to guess what they will tell their readers now. It will have to be admitted that the members of this Peace Corps have a pretty difficult task. Who is going to believe their propaganda after what has happened in Alabama?
1: While five whites and two Negroes were being arrested in Jackson for riding in the same bus, while fascist thugs were carving a swastika on the living body of a Negro student in Sumter, South Carolina, publicity experts at a convention in Washington were being reproached for their failure to show the world the real America. They were told they've not been able to play up American humanitarianism, integrity, and democracy. They can advertise American cornflakes and automobiles because they really are good. But how can they make the African Negroes sympathize with the unpunished beatings of American Negroes in Mississippi and Louisiana, the use of tear gas against them, the burning of their buses in Alabama, the torture of Herman Harris in South Carolina, and the unjust sentences passed on Negroes in Jackson? Don't you know that freedom is a bad word in the state of Mississippi?
2: The Americans are fond of saying that their democracy is founded on the belief that people themselves are capable of telling good from evil. But the Anti-American Activities Committee has appropriated the right to decide for

a center for espionage and provocations against the socialist world. America's refusal to find a reasonable solution to the Berlin question suggested by the Soviet Union can lead to an explosion. That would be fatal for the United States, too.

0: Every person that's not deprived of common sense sees and understands that the signing of a peace treaty is the way to improving relations between states. The granting to West Berlin of the status of a free city would mean that all countries of the world wishing to maintain economic and cultural ties with this city would have the right and possibilities to freely exercise these ties. Of course, agreement would have to be reached with the country across whose territory passed the communications that link West Berlin with the outside world. If any country violates peace and crosses the borders, ground, air, or water, of another country, it will assume full responsibility for the consequences of aggression and will receive a proper rebuff. There are some in the West who threaten us, saying that if we sign a peace treaty, it will not be recognized, and that even arms will be brought into play to prevent its implementation. Evidently, they forget that times are different now. We are capable of giving a proper rebuff to any use of force, and we have what is needed to defend ourselves.
1: The struggle for peace means the struggle for the independence of the peoples against colonialism, for the liberation of the peoples from the yoke of imperialism, for the liberation of man. It means the struggle and labor in order to end the exploitation of man by man. The struggle for peace means to assert your independence in the face of colonialism, to assert the right of nations to self-determination, the right of every nation to decide its own fate, to maintain its sovereignty.

0: 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Occupied Second Production. 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On frequencies in the 48-51 meter band. In English, French, Italian, Spanish,
1: The government also stated that occupation forces are so far failed to keep the farmers given to President Svoboda for designated state authorities to be freed from restrictions and for government bodies to On the contrary, more institutions are being closed down. At some places, members of the legitimate people's military have been disarmed. The government has requested the Secretary of Foreign Ministry to protest against the behavior of the occupation troops and the government continues to ensure the security of the country. This is the Secretary of Foreign Ministry.

Let us turn to the communist program. The target they are working to, adding to nation, is a society of eternal peace between nations, freedom for all nations, universal well-being and prosperity for the people of the earth. What could be more patriotic than fighting for the happiness of one's people? That is a fair appraisal, with which it is impossible not to agree.

0: time for James. Willis Conrad in Washington, D.C. with the voice of America, James. Tonight, Duke Ellington and his orchestra in a medley of some of the famous songs.
1: How many times part of all those melodies? Here's a tune by one of the founders of Soviet singers, Alexander Varlamov.

reminder that militarist groups in the West have not abandoned their schemes, and that the people must not lack their vigilance in relation to those who have learned nothing from the lessons.

0: frequent by reactionary Western propagandists in writing about the socialist countries and charge others with what you yourselves are doing. But fewer people are to be found every day who believe these inventions of the capitalist propaganda machine. People everywhere know that the Soviet Union is a land of peace.
1: The Soviet Union honestly advised by its obligations not to experiment with nuclear arms. The Soviet Union supports for mutual understanding.
2: Time began the Soviet Union as it is convincing truth that it is ready to light not only a small candle, but a big bonfire of friendship and mutual understanding.

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1: Noise.
2: Noise.

Hi, I'm 31 Down, Ryan Holsoppel. I'd like to thank Free 103 and congratulate them on their anniversary. I'm just going to jump right to it here and wait till everybody kind of filters out. But I just want to start this off with a scan of the wireless spectrum of all the devices in here. So I'm going to fire up Terminal here. And let's see, here's Terminal. I'm going to say a new Terminal. And we're just going to make a scan. First, I'm going to look for my default gateway in the room. So I'm going to type in root minus N there, and I get 192.168.1, and then we're going .1.1, and then let's do a nmap scan of that over all the ports in the spectrum here. So we're going to do nmap minus SN, and then that's the router, the default gateway IP, 192.168.1.1, and then we're going to do CIDR block notation and say 24 to give us a scan of all the devices on our subnet, and we're going to run that, and we'll let that go while we start here. Okay, so that's been initiated. Hello, listeners, and welcome back to our Saturday evening show broadcast. For those just tuning in, this is Mike Sharpie. Now, I'm just your friendly neighborhood penetration tester, which means I help some of this country's best top corporations, top businesses, find vulnerabilities, which means I can help some of this country's best corporations find holes in their networks, and then I plug them. I really love what I do. Some days I feel kind of like a crime fighter, you know? Like Encyclopedia Brown or Scruffy McGruff, you know? So in my spare time, I've started using the skills that I've honed at the pen test company, and I try to seek out those cryptocurrency con men and help put them to justice where they belong with the rest of the thieves, you know? A lot of these lowlifes think they can go on and hide in the dark web. But if there's one thing I've learned in my career, that nothing is secret on the internet. It's all out there for someone with the right skills to find. I was driving over here after stopping at Hardee's for breakfast, and I was thinking about when Mr. Sessions brought down the Alpha Bay last July. And I thought I'd go in and find the sound clip so we can all enjoy. Kind of reaffirms to me what